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We've still got some more great lineup of country music coming your way, so sit back, relax, and listen to the Benning Brothers with Rosita.

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4: Yes, you sure are. And a little bit Irish King of Country there, Mick Flavin, with I Miss a Lot of Trains. And Alan Jackson, George Strait, and Jimmy Buffett with Hey, Good Looking. They're so really upbeat there in a very high, fast tempo. I wonder what Mr. Hank Williams Sr. would think about that, taking his song into that category anyway. We'll leave it there. And Slim Dusty with Kettle Camp Reverie, and Benning Brothers with Rosita. Right here on 60BY, 97.9 FM. And a big shout out going out to Mark and Tanya Binbarker, John and Nolene Lee, Ginger and Mari Cox, Mrs. Ross, Brother JW and Broom, Stephen Victor and Nyaru Bamba. Yago Danny Calwan and Yago Sister Anne, Yago in Jim Lagrange, and of course to Sis Lizzie and BJ, all my family in Bijadanga, Bigle Bay, Jarian and One Arm Point and Parabadu, and also to number one fan. Hope you guys are having a good Saturday, and put your bets on. Let's hope it goes the way you want it. A bit of Randy Travis coming your ways now. A better class of losers. Well, let's hope that's not our side.

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1: Yes, you sure are listening to the Saturday Country Bumpkin Show right here on 6DBY. Johnny Cash there with the Lady Came from Baltimore, and Catherine Britt's Dusty Smiles and Heartbreak Cures, and Charlie Pride with The Happiness of Having You, and of course Randy Travis with The Better Class of Losers, right here on 60BY 97.9 FM, 28 after 8, going right through till 10 o'clock on the Saturday Country Bumpkin Show. Lindsay Hammond coming up for you right now with Blue Gum is Calling.

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1: Yes, you sure are. And Roger Knox, the Black Elvis, they call him over in Tamworth, and with Currie Rose and Alex Bickett, Drover's Reunion, Danny and Waylon Marr with Yalun, and Lindsay Butler with a beautiful instrumental called Blue Gum Calling. Good one. Yeah, here a lot of people does play that song. It's a beautiful tune to play. Anyway, he's coming up for you now. A little bit of Willie and Nelson and his son Lucas with Every Time He Drinks, He Thinks of Her.

Yeah, there you go. A bit of Fred Ryan going out into the distance there with a man with a hat turned down in front. We all know who that man is. Yes, of course. And Ernie Bridge, singing politician, he was known as. But Kelly doesn't need them anymore. Mike Denver, darling, let's turn back to time. And Willie and Lucas Nelson with Every Time He Drinks, He Thinks of Her. Here comes the Kimberly Gold, going to take us now to the top of the hour and end of the second era of country music.

0: Yeah, a little bit of Kimberly Gold there with I Heard You Calling My Name right here on 60BY 97.9 FM. We're going to go now to the top of the hour. Of course, a couple of messages and then we'll be into the third hour of country music right here on 60BY. Hope you enjoyed the first 2 hours of country music.
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And Yago and Sis in Jimbulguran and Sis Liz and BJ, all my family in Bijadanga, Beagle Bay, Jarring and One Arm Point in Paravadu, and of course number one fan Saline and all the Cox family out in Bobbiding. Here's a bit of Ginger Cox for ya with Gum Trees by the Roadside.

0: Get diphtheria and flu out of here. 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
2: Yes, you sure are. And there was Mr. Haggard, Demis M. Haggard with Daddy Frank, the guitar man. Mick Flavin with Give a Lonely Heart a Home. Mr. Dusty with X Mark on the Gigi and Ginger Cox with Gum Trees by the Roadside right here on 6DBY. Dolly Parton coming off for you with Martina McBride and I Still Miss Someone.

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2: Yes, you sure are. Jessica Coulter there with If She's Where You Like Living, You Won't Feel at Home With Me. And, of course, Hank Williams with Hey Good Looking, and Randy Travis, Reason I Cheat, and Dolly Parton and Martina McBride with I Still Miss Someone, right here on 6DBY, 97.9 FM. Kimberly Gold, Snowbird.

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2: Yes, you sure are. And that was Adam Harvey and Troy Cassidaly there with Good Hearted Woman and Future Express Bushman's Life. I recorded this song, That's the Way Love Goes, at the Mary G. Dungeon. And of course, Kimberly Gold with The Snowbird. A little bit of Crystal Knox now with Cadillac Cowboy.

Well, that's the last, this will be the last instrumental Amigos guitar with Lindsay Butler for the end of the Saturday Country Bumpkin Show right here on 60BY. You had Mick Flevin with Dance With Me One More Time, Ridge Poole with Halfway Home, and Christy Longs with Cadillac Cowboy. But thanks everyone for listening to the Saturday Country Bumpkin Show, and I'll leave you with Lindsay Butler and Amigos guitar. Bye-bye.

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0: This is Mabu Yaru Ngamga. Brings you the word of the day from the Yaru language, traditional owners of the Broome area.
1: Ngaji Mingan, Ngayu Nilawal Jina, Ngananjuyu, the word of the day. The word of the day is Juyu, Juyu. Juyu is the Yaru word for you. Can you say it? Juyu. We can say Juyu Buddy. Juyu Buddy means with you. Juyu. Thank you for listening. Galia Mabu.
0: That was Word of the Day from the Yaru language, the traditional owners of the Broome area.
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5: 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You see this black fella here? 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

Yeah, I'll play a little song. This one's to promote us as healthy males and getting the information from our old people and being strong and living healthy lives away from the alcohol and drugs. This one called Old Man from the Bush.

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1: 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Today we're looking at the best of the charts from this week in 1981. William, what's coming up on today's show?
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3: And starting us off at number 72 on the Australian National Charts this week on the 14th of September 1981, we had U2 with their first single to chart here in Australia, I Will Follow.

0: That's Irish band U2 and I Will Follow at number 72 on the Australian National Charts this week on the 14th of September 1981. And that single had peaked at number 71 here in Australia the previous week. Written as a tribute to Bono's mother, who died when he was 14, this opening track from U2's debut album Boy became a foundational element of the band's identity. The song's urgent two-string guitar riff was born from a moment of creative rage, with Bono eventually seizing the guitar to demonstrate the hammered sound he envisioned.
1: Rising up the charts from number 73 to number 67 this week on the 14th of September 1981 was Grace Jones and Pull Up to the Bumper.

0: number 67 in the Australian singles chart this week on the 14th of September 1981. That's Grace Jones and Pull Up to the Bumper. Released in 1981 as the third single from Night Clubbing and originally recorded during the 1980 Warm Leatherette sessions, the instrumental was initially shelved by producer Chris Blackwell for not fitting that album's tone. Once completed with Jones's own lyrics, it became her first transatlantic hit, featuring the signature pulsing drums and chic new wave licks of the Compass Point All-Stars. The song's metaphorical lyrics sparked a significant controversy and led to several radio bans upon its release. Despite these hurdles, it reached number 2 on the US Billboard Hot Dance Club Songs chart and saw even greater UK success when it was re-released in 1986.
1: And rising up the Australian national charts this week on the 14th of September 1981, from number 75 to number 62 was an EP by The Jam called Four Side Effects. And here's one of the songs from that EP, Going Underground.

0: That's Going Underground from the Four Side Effects EP by The Jam at number 62 on the Australian National Charts this week on the 14th of September 1981. And that EP went on to peak at number 50 the following week on the Australian Singles Chart. Written by Paul Weller and recorded at Townhouse Studios, this March 1980 UK single release became The Jam's first of four UK number one singles. The track offers a sharp political critique of the era, specifically targeting voter apathy and the military-industrial complex. The single's impact was immediate, debuting at the top of the UK charts while the band was touring the US. Upon hearing the news, the group famously cut their American tour short, flew back to London on the Concorde to perform on Top of the Pops. The song finished 1980 as one of the year's best-selling releases and remains a definitive song of the British mod revival.
1: Rising up the charts from number 46 to number 39 this week on the 14th of September 1981 was Toya and I Want to Be Free.

0: Toya and I Want to Be Free at number 39 on the Australian Singles Chart this week on the 14th of September 1981. And that single went on to peak at number 35 on the Australian Singles Chart the following week. Written by Toya Wilcox and Joe Bogan, this May 1981 release served as a powerful anthem of individuality and frustration. The lyrics originated from Wilcox's personal experiences as a teenager, specifically addressing her struggles with dyslexia and the feeling of being forced to conform to a rigid school system. Produced by Nick Torber, the track resonated with a wide audience, peaking at number 8 in the UK and becoming the band's most internationally successful single. The song's commercial performance was bolstered by a memorable appearance on Top of the Pops, helping to propel the parent album anthem to number 2 on the UK albums chart.
1: Falling down the Australian national charts this week on the 14th of September 1981, from number 32 back to number 38, were the Sunny Boys and Happy Man.

0: That's Australian band The Sunny Boys with Happy Man at number 38 on the Australian National Charts this week on the 14th of September 1981. And that single had peaked at number 26 the previous month. Written by Jeremy Oxley in Newtown in Sydney and produced by Lobby Lloyd, the track served as the definitive introduction to the Sydney power pop scene for The Sunny Boys. Recorded at Albert's Studios, the track is noted for its guitar stomp performance and a distinctive military drum beat that showcased Bill Bilson's playing style. The single made Australian history as Australia's first cassette single release and reached the top 10 on the Sydney charts. Its accompanying music video, the band's first, was filmed on a modest budget of $3,000 in Rozelle in Sydney.
1: Holding steady at number 30 on the Australian singles chart this week on the 14th of September 1981 was Classics Nouveau and Guilty.

0: Classics Nouveau and Guilty Dare at number 30 on the Australian Singles Chart this week on the 14th of September 1981. And that single had peaked at number 25 on the Australian Singles Chart the previous month. Formed from the remnants of X-Ray Specs, this London-based band became a prominent fixture of the early 80s new wave scene. Their dramatic, heavily made-up image, centred around lead singer Sal Solo, often saw them associated with the new romantic movement. Released in 1981, Guilty served as a key single from their debut album Night People. The track was further elevated by a colourful music video directed by director Russell Mulcahy, which gained early airplay on MTV. While the band achieved their highest UK chart position later with Is It a Dream, Guilty established their reputation for a stark theatrical style.
1: Let's have a look at the top 10 albums of the week on the 14th of September 1981. At number 10 we had This Whole House by Shakin' Stevens. At number 9, Chemistry by Mondo Rock. At number 8, 1981 Rocks On by various artists. At number 7, Stars on 45 Long Play Album by Stars on 45. At number 6, the Devo Live Mini LP by Devo. At number 5, All the Best by Smokey. At number 4, Sirocco by Australian Crawl. At number 3, Time by the Electric Light Orchestra. At number 3, Belladonna by Stevie Nicks. And at number 1, Hit Wave 81 by various artists, which stayed at number 1 for 1 week only. Well, let's have a look at the number 4 album for the week, Sirocco by Australian Crawl, which spent 6 weeks at the top between August and September that year. And it was the second biggest charting album in Australia for 1981. Produced by Peter Dawkins and released in July 1981, Sirocco became the first of two number one albums for the band. Named after the yacht once owned by actor Errol Flynn, the record spent 8 months in the top 20. By the end of 1981, it was the highest charting album by a local act. Nominated for Best Australian Album at the 1981 Countdown Music Awards, Sirocco also served as the group's debut release in the US and Europe. Well, let's hear a song from that album. Here's Errol.

0: from the number 4 album of the week this week on the 14th of September 1981, Sirocco by Australian Crawl.
1: Let's take a look at the news headlines for September 1981. On the 3rd of September in Moscow, the USSR says military manoeuvres near the Polish border are normal. On the 7th of September, Gallipoli veteran Bert Facey has won the $5,000 New South Wales Premier's Literary Award for his autobiography, A Fortunate Life. In 96, it's the first book he's written. Judges hailed it as an Australian classic. And Premier Neville Rann praised Facey's vivid memory and simple, powerful style. On the 10th of September, a Royal Commission has been told Builders Labourers Federation Secretary Norm Gallagher received more than $100,000 worth of free work on beach houses for himself and his son. Council Peter O'Callaghan, QC, said property developers paid the bills, describing them as perks of office. The inquiry is examining whether the union has been misused for illegal or corrupt purposes. On the 14th of September in London, 17-year-old Marcus Sargent is jailed for 5 years for firing blanks at the Queen. On the 18th of September, Poland's communist leaders have revealed a stern warning from the Soviet Politburo demanding the Solidarity Union be brought into line. The Kremlin condemned rising anti-Soviet sentiment and was angered by Solidarity's call for free unions across Eastern Europe. And finally, on the 23rd of September in London, the stock market suffers the second worst fall in its history.
0: You're listening to It's Time, the show where we look at the best of the Australian national charts between the 60s and the 90s, using the Kent Music Report, the Australian Music Report, and the ARIA charts. Today we're looking at the best of the charts from this week in 1981.
1: Falling down the charts one place from number 13 to number 14 this week on the 14th of September 1981 was Adam and the Ants and Stand and Deliver.

0: Herman the Ant and Stand and Deliver at number 14 on the Australian Singles Chart this week, on the 14th of September 1981. And that single had peaked at number 12 on the Australian Singles Chart 3 weeks earlier. Released as the lead single from Prince Charming, this track marked the band's first UK number one, holding the top spot for 5 weeks. The lyrics centre on the 18th century highwayman's ultimatum: your money or your life, establishing the dandy highwayman persona that defined the group's visual peak. It became a massive commercial success, moving over 1 million copies in the UK and ranking as the third best-selling single of 1981. The highly theatrical music video, directed by Adam Ant, featured future actress Amanda Donahoe and a cameo by pre-fame Limahl. The opening sequence of the video, Adam Ant applying his signature wall paint, provided the band's most enduring image and served as the cover art for their subsequent release.
1: Falling down the Australian national charts this week on the 14th of September 1981, one place from number 7 back to number 8 was Stars on 45 with Stars on 45.

0: That's Stars on 45 by Stars on 45 at number 8 on the Australian National Charts this week on the 14th of September 1981. And that single had spent 4 weeks at the top of the Australian charts between July and August that year. Emerging from a Dutch studio project led by Willem van Korten, this track transformed the underground bootleg disco medley trend into a legitimate global phenomenon. The single features a relentless four-on-the-floor beat over re-recorded snippets of Beatles hits, featuring vocalists Bas Moyse and Ockie Huystens for their uncanny resemblance to Lennon and McCartney. It reached number one in the US and Canada and number two in the UK.
1: Falling down the charts three places from number one to number four this week on the 14th of September 1981 was Devo with their EP Devo Live. And let's hear a song from it, Whip It.

0: From the Devo Live EP, which is at number 4 on the Australian Singles Chart this week on the 14th of September 1981. That's Devo with Whip It. And that EP peaked at number 1 for 3 non-consecutive weeks between August and September that year. Recorded during the Freedom of Choice tour at San Francisco's Fox Warfield Theatre, this live EP originated as a promotional broadcast for the King Biscuit Flower Hour. Technically, the EP's success was anchored by early and consistent radio support from Sydney's 2JJ, which helped the band break into the mainstream outside the United States. The band travelled to Australia later that year for a high-profile appearance on the TV show Countdown.
1: And rising up the Australian national charts this week on the 14th of September 1981, from number 4 to number 3, were Men at Work with their first single to chart here in Australia, Who Can It Be Now?

0: That's Men at Work, and who can it be now? At number 3 on the Australian National Charts this week on the 14th of September 1981. A dance single had peaked at number 2 here in Australia the previous month. Written by Colin Hay and produced by Peter McKeon, this track served as the breakthrough for Men at Work, winning Best Debut Single at the 1981 Countdown Music Awards. The lyrics were born from Colin Hay's time living in a St Kilda apartment complex, where frequent late-night knocks from neighbours looking for local drug dealers fuelled a sense of isolation and paranoia. While it reached number 2 in Australia in August 1981, it was slow to catch on internationally. It took over a year to reach the US, where it eventually hit number 1 in late 1982.
1: And finally, let's take a look at the top 10 singles of the week for this week on the 14th of September 1981. Number 10, Slow Hand by the Pointer Sisters. At number 9, Making Your Mind Up by Bucks Fizz. Number 8, Stars on 45 by Stars on 45. And number 7, If I Were a Carpenter by Swanee. At number 6, Saying I Love You by Rene Geyer. At number 5, Louise, We Get It Right by Jonah Louie. At number 4, Devo Live, the EP by Devo. At number 3, Who Can It Be Now by Men at Work. At number 2, Jessie's Girl by Rick Springfield. And at number 1, a single that peaked at the top spot for 3 weeks, and this was its first week at number 1. Here's Shakin' Stevens and You Drive Me Crazy.

0: Nathan Stevens and You Drive Me Crazy at number one on the Australian Singles Chart this week on the 14th of September 1981. The track served as his second number one hit of the year, following This Old House. While Stevens would eventually secure four UK chart toppers, this release remains an example of his 1950s-inspired nostalgia hit style.
1: Well, that's the show for another week. Thanks go to David Kent and his website, www.australianchartbooks.com.au, for the use of his Kent Music Report and Australian Music Report charts in the show. News headlines are mostly sourced from the Chronicle of the 20th Century, published by Penguin. I'm Barry Mackay.
0: And I'm William Broom.
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1: Ngaji Mingan, Ngayu Nilawal Jina, Ngananjuyu, the word of the day. The word of the day is Juyu. Juyu. Juyu is the Yaru word for you. Juyu. We can say Juyu Manjan. Juyu Manjan. Can you say it? Juyu Manjan.

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remember very clearly the time when you were young and the tales your people told you of how your land and you were one. 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You try hard to understand. You watch your children playing, running innocent and free. 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Like a timeless, misty vision, you see your people's fate unfold. 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
1: Hey, you cool if we use a condom?
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1: Cool.
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1: Why do you make me this way?
0: Mga sardita pa.
1: Remember the songs that I sang to you.
0: Long time ago.
1: Full of love and the full of blues. Mary.
0: ¿Qué radio?
1: Why do you make me this way?
0: I don't know. Maybe you can tell me one day. Yeah. Go on, take a mat that guitar. What are you? Yeah. What are you? That's a G string or what you're pulling there.

0: sent me with those beautiful eyes. She made me smile and she made me cry.
1: All the time, yeah.
0: Mary,
1: get at you.
0: Why do you make me this way?
1: I don't know. Maybe I'm looking for one your
0: to hold your body close to mine.
1: Get at you,
0: I feel it shaking all the time.
1: He's shaking, Mary, man. Get at you.
0: Why do you make me this way?
1: I don't know. I'm trying my best. I must have that magic touch. Wardy, I'm gonna have hand like an octopus, Wardy, for tickling, you know? Wardy, every

That's all I can say. Manga Mexican nga tune this one where they hand moving that fast. He moving that fast, he's fingering never even leave his hand, yeah.

0: junk. What's type 2 diabetes?
1: It's when your blood got too much sugar. It's bad sickness if you let it get to you.
0: Why? What happens if you get it?
1: Well, look at me. I've lost my leg, my kidney's no good, gotta have dialysis and my eyesight's going. Just wish I'd listened to family and that helped more earlier, I could have stopped diabetes getting to me.
0: How?
1: By cutting down on my drinking, stop smoking, exercise, lose weight and eat healthy taco with lots of veggies.
0: Sounds like a plan. I don't want diabetes getting me.
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0: again. 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

0: And welcome back to Dads on the Air, coming to around Australia on the Community Radio Network. In this program, we bring you informing and entertaining conversations with a wide range of interesting people on topics of fatherhood, family and parenting, men's and boys' issues, and more. 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
1: Hi, thank you for having me.
0: Dr. Webb is an astrophysicist and science communicator based at Swinburne University of Technology in Melbourne. Sarah's work includes studying gravitational waves, studying the stars known as red dwarfs, and applying machine learning to astronomy and beyond. Sarah is the author of a new book called The Little Book of Cosmic Catastrophes. Sarah, welcome to Dads on the Air.
1: Thank you so much for having me.
0: So, Sarah, once and for all, can we establish if there is any truth to the rumour of your connection to the James Webb Space Telescope, which was set up in 2022?
1: There isn't. I think Webb is a very common last name, but it is kind of nice to have a telescope that tangentially has a name similar to mine.
0: You have, I think, one of the best, most interesting jobs in the world as an astrophysicist. You work on the really big questions that we all have. What is the biggest question for you, do you think?
1: That's a wonderful question. I think for me, it really is, are we alone in the universe? Because I get the privilege and the wonder of studying this incredibly large and dynamic and diverse universe. And I like to hope that there's some other life out there somewhere, possibly. So that's probably my biggest question is, are we alone here?
0: Let's face it, in the words of, I think, Douglas Adams, who wrote all the Restaurant at the End of the Universe books, you know, as he said, space is very, very, very big. And so what do you think the chances are of an alien coming to visit us here?
1: Unfortunately, exceptionally slim. So space is extraordinarily big. We think that there are at least 2 trillion galaxies, there's trillions and trillions of stars, and there's probably life out there. We can do the math using something called the Drake equation. And when we do that, we think that there's probably at least 15 million life forms that are as smart as us that can use radio waves to communicate. But if you sprinkle 15 million over 2 trillion galaxies, the potential of two intelligent species being in the same galaxy becomes exceptionally slim and low. So I like to think it's out there, but the chances of us invading us and turning into a Hollywood movie, very low.
0: As you say, even in our own galaxy, which is for most of human history was all that we thought there was anyway, but
1: yes.
0: the galaxy itself is huge, isn't it?
1: It's enormous. It's 100,000 light years across and has at least 400 billion stars in it.
0: 400 billion. It's exceptional. And perhaps you better explain for us what actually is a light year. It sounds like time.
1: It does sound like time. It's actually a distance. So it's how far would a particle of light be able to travel at the speed of light? And the speed of light is the fastest thing in the universe. It travels very quickly, but it's not infinite. So if we take light that's coming from our sun right now, it takes about 8 minutes to get to us. So a light year is how long that light would travel in 1 year.
0: That's a big distance. So, look, your book is divided. Your book called The Little Book of Cosmic Catastrophes is divided into three parts. And the first is what could have happened. So this section allows us to marvel at all the developments that had to happen for us to reach the Goldilocks stage we are now in. Could you take us through some of those amazing happenings?
1: Yeah, of course. So one of the first things that had to happen is our sun had to form. And so we have a big, beautiful sun that is a G-type star, which just means it's kind of mid of the range. It's not too big, it's not too small. And when our sun was forming, it had a big disk of dust and gas and bits and pieces that just never made it into the star. And we are that leftover stuff that was able to clump together and form planet Earth. And then from there, we're lucky that we've kind of avoided a heap of different like cosmic coincidences or catastrophes to allow Earth to be able to evolve to what it is today.
0: People call it the Goldilocks stage because everything, it's like the Three Bears, it's everything is just right, isn't it? Like the going right down to atomic nuclei.

0: fall apart or fly apart, which is great. And then we've also got bigger physics. We've got like things like gravitational physics, the fact that our Earth can remain in a nice orbit around our sun, and it can be very stable. So our Earth is in what we call the Goldilocks zone, where it's not too hot and it's not too cold based on our position to the sun, which is a fantastic thing. And we're not alone in that. Technically, Venus and Mars could potentially be in the Goldilocks zone and have liquid water, but we know that they don't anymore. So our Earth really is special with things like its atmosphere and its magnetic field.
1: You mentioned gravitation then, and I think that's one of your fields of study. And so many of the things we've talked about go back to Einstein and things that he worked out.
0: Yeah.
1: But can you just tell us about gravitational waves and what the potential is for the more we study them?
0: Yeah. So gravity, if we break it down in its simplest term, you can imagine gravity being a trampoline. So you put a mass in the center of the trampoline and it dips a little bit. And that's exactly what's happening everywhere in the universe. The universe itself is a little bit like a fabric. We call it the fabric of space and time. And mass bends that fabric. And so that's what creates what we call gravitational potential. And what you mentioned there with gravitational waves, my partner actually works on things trying to detect these, is that every now and again, if you exert enough energy and enough force, when you have really, really big black holes that are either wobbling or black holes that are merging, you can get gravitational waves and you can get the space and time ripple. So you can now imagine jumping up and down on a trampoline where it's wobbling a little bit, and we can detect them here on Earth. And they're so exceptionally small. They are a fraction of a proton when we do measure them. But it's incredible that Einstein predicted the math, that the tensor equations that explain all of this over 100 years ago. And it has stood up to the test of time.
1: Yeah, Einstein worked it out perhaps 100 years ago, but the actual waves we're detecting might be millions or billions of years old.
0: Yeah, exactly. They've travelled, in some cases, halfway across the universe.
1: And does it just so happen that we happen to have our machines turned on that we can pick it up?
0: So they're travelling through us at all the time. So we're getting gravitational waves from mainly merging black holes a lot of the time, just constantly rippling through space and time. But we only had the ingenuity, the genius, I'll call it, to be able to build detectors sensitive enough to first detect them back in 2015. And it took decades and decades of work to have the infrastructure to detect them, which is just a remarkable feat. And they did end up winning the Nobel Prize, rightfully so, for that work.
1: Now, you mentioned space-time, and time is something, you know, I think not many people can really come to grips with the new thinking of time, but I know Einstein called time a stubborn illusion. did time really start, and will it end?
0: Well, yes, sadly. Time did start. So we know that for the universe that we are in, we can trace back its age to about 13.8 billion years. So that's where our fabric of space and time began. And we know that our universe is expanding. So in the past couple of decades, we've confirmed that this universe is not only expanding, but also accelerating as well. And so time will continue to go on and on indefinitely in some cases, but there is technically a point where our universe will be expanding so fast that it will suddenly be faster than the speed of light. And we don't really know exactly what will happen there. There's a few different theories. Another amazing astrophysicist, Katie Mack, has a book called The End of Everything that explores the five different theories of what the universe is going to do as it ages, as it expands, or could it contract, which is a fascinating field. And it's a field called cosmology, which is a really interesting one to study.
1: We're always bound by what you mentioned, the speed of light, which as far as we know, and it's been tested a million times, but nothing with matter can go faster than that speed of light.
0: That's right.
1: So many bleak futures that, you know, you cover most of them, I think, or a lot of them in your book, which is somehow cheery. I don't know why, but there'll come a stage where the galaxies around us will be so far away that, because of the speed of light, there'll be no way we can communicate with them. So, it's going to be very dark and bleak then, isn't it?
0: But the good news is that we've got billions and billions and billions, maybe even trillions of years until that happens. There's a lot of ways the universe might try and get us before then.
1: Okay. Well, another thing that fascinates me is the

0: what they term the observable universe. Mm-hmm. Now, that coming back to the speed of light thing, that means that it's as far as, like if it were any further, it'd be going faster than the speed of light, so there's no, we can't communicate.
1: Yeah, as far as we can see that light, yeah.
0: Yeah. So, but is there anything outside the observable universe?
1: Excellent question. So scientifically, we cannot say yes or no because we can't see it. But based on scientific intuition, there most likely is, because it wouldn't make sense that we are the center of the universe, because the universe, in theory, has no center. So you can almost imagine that our observable universe, we are dead smack in the middle, and we can almost see a circle around us of light as everything was cooling down. But there's a really good chance that the universe is much, much bigger. And I tend to go to the theory that it could even be infinite, because there's no reason why it should be finite or infinite. And I kind of go with that Occam's razor of, well, if the universe exists, it should probably exist everywhere. But whether that's right or not, all of us will unfortunately never know. And that haunts me sometimes.
0: Well, you mentioned Occam's razor. Now, that's where you take really the simplest explanation for things, yeah, isn't it?
1: Rather than
0: complicating it.
1: Yeah.
0: Yeah, well, in your book, you talk about some of the risks that might happen, and one of those is an asteroid hitting Earth. Is there any chance that we might bump into a black hole?
1: There is always a chance. So nothing is ever zero in the universe. And black holes are really fascinating. So we have really big black holes. We have supermassive black holes. We've got one in our galaxy at the center of it. But then we have these things called stellar mass black holes, which are only, and I say only, they're only a couple times the mass of our sun, but they're a few kilometers across. They're not very big at all, radius wise. And we think we have 100 million of them plus in our galaxy. So there is a chance that there could be a wandering black hole that could come a little bit too close to our solar system and potentially not eat the Earth, but kick us gravitationally either closer or further away from the sun, which would not be a great time. And we probably wouldn't see it coming until it was too late.
0: Well, people have this vision of black holes, eating things, eating stars, gas, planets, anything. Yeah. Is that really the way it works?
1: Yeah, black holes have bad PR, I think. So some black holes do consume matter. So some of the big supermassive black holes have material that fall into them, and we can consider them eating the material. But most black holes are pretty passive. So it's just the laws of gravity at play. So if you're at a good enough distance away from the black hole, you get stuck in an orbit around it, and it's not like a vacuum cleaner trying to hoover up everything around it. It exists in the laws of physics. So if you do get too close, if you do get pushed into a black hole, you are a goner. But you're more likely to get stuck in orbit around a black hole, which I don't think would be very fun.
0: Well, I don't know if that makes us sleep better, but if you do fall into the black hole, inside the black hole, we don't know much, but we think that time actually stops.
1: Yes. We think that there's a singularity at the very center where space and time basically cease to exist as we know them, and everything is condensed into that one spot. And it would be remarkable. And I think if anyone has seen the movie Interstellar, they did a very interesting artistic interpretation of what that might look like, having space and time all condensed into one point. And I think that we'll never know what it looks like inside a black hole. But I think it's amazing that we can take these things and also create some incredible sci-fi and thought experiments around them.
0: That's where the world of quantum computers might give us some more information, I suppose. But our guest today is Dr. Sarah Webb, who is the author of a new book called The Little Book of Cosmic Catastrophes. Sarah, we've reached the stage of the show where we ask our guests if they'd like to pick a song. Have you got one for us?
1: Yes, I'd like to pick Space Oddity, because it's just one of those songs that I think, especially as an astronomer, it really hits you in the heartstrings of just how beautiful existence is and space itself. And it's a song that we always listen to in a program that I run where we launch things to the space station. We tend to have this on play as we're designing those experiments.
2: 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Ground control to Major Tom.

ground control to Major Tom. Commencing countdown, engines on. 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

0: And that was Space Oddity. And it was a special version of the song that was sung by Chris Hadfield, who was a Canadian astronaut who recorded this in 2013, actually in the space shuttle. So amazing how he managed to get the guitar up there. But anyway, that's a great selection from our special guest, Dr. Sarah Webb, who is the author of this new book called The Little Book of Cosmic Catastrophes. Sarah, we were just talking about the risks that perhaps might arise with black holes. Mm. Are there any risks from our own sun?
1: There are. Mm. There are. So our sun can flare sometimes, and this has been talked about a lot this year because we're entering something called a solar maximum where our sun is flaring more than it normally does, and this happens every 11 years. And you might have been lucky enough to potentially see an aurora or know someone who's seen an aurora around Australia where normally we wouldn't get to most of the time. So what is happening when our sun flares is it's almost pushing out a little bit of its surface material, a little bit of its plasma towards the Earth, and it hits the Earth's magnetic field, it hits our atmosphere, and for the most part, we're fine. We're pretty protected. But there's always a chance that our sun might surprise us a little bit and flare an enormous amount of energy, bigger than we could expect, and that might rattle us. But I do have good and bad news. The good news is that it most likely wouldn't harm us down here on Earth. The bad news is that it could harm our infrastructure in space. So we rely so heavily now on satellites and all of the information that we get from satellites, from weather to GPS to communications, that they're pretty incredible. And if a solar flare is big enough, it can sometimes fry their onboard computers, which can then mean that they don't function. And in the worst case scenario, we could have satellites collide into each other. Mm. And that would be a disaster for us here down on Earth.
0: We talked about the galaxy and the universe, and I think the Milky Way, which is our galaxy, is about 13.6 billion years compared to the universe 13.8 billion years. Did all the matter in the universe come from that Big Bang?
1: It's an excellent question. Mm-hmm. Essentially, yes, from the energy from the Big Bang. So we've got matter energy equivalents, and
0: that's the famous E equals MC squared.
1: E equals MC squared, yeah. And this is the reason why you can never travel faster than the speed of light as well, because if you are traveling at C, at the speed of light, you have no mass, but you are all energy. So our mass in the universe goes through these kind of cycles and phases. So we started with very light matter. So we started with helium and hydrogen, which formed the first stars. And as stars burn, they make heavier elements and heavier elements until they explode. So you can almost think of it, and it's kind of beautiful when you hear that the phrase that we are stardust, because we really are. We are this matter that has existed in one point or another for billions and billions of years and goes through these cycles.
0: When we talk then about the Big Bang, now there are a couple of things that happened around those early days, in the sense that there was the Big Bang and then there was something, I think, the Great Expansion.
1: Yes.
0: So what was that all about?
1: Yes. So this was less than a fraction of a second after whatever the universe was at the very beginning, what we are technically still in the Big Bang, this universe creation and expanding that's happening. But at the very first fraction, the universe was a lot smaller and a lot hotter and a lot denser. And then all of a sudden, for again, a fraction of a second, we have something called rapid inflation, where the universe grew exponentially bigger than it once was. And that allowed things to cool down. It allowed this matter to be formed. It allowed everything that we now know to exist in the universe to basically occur. But we don't know why that happened. We have no idea what caused the universe to rapidly expand so quickly. And I think that from a physical point of view is so fascinating, because what happens if that's happening elsewhere in the universe? It could be beyond our observable universe. Maybe it's a constant rapid inflation to infinity across our universe. It's one of the yeah, most insane things I've learned in my career.
0: Another Nobel Prize was won by, Brian Schmidt, who's now in Australia, but saying that the universe is actually speeding up.
1: That's right, the accelerating universe.
0: Hard to understand, isn't it?
1: It is. So this was the 2011 Nobel Prize, and it went to two teams, including Brian Schmidt's team, who were using supernovae, so dying stars, to measure distances to distant galaxies. And you can use them, what we call standard candles, because we know how bright these type of supernovae should be. And what you do is you measure distances along the universe. So imagine along a line of sight, and the further you get away from the universe, from where we are in the universe right now, you see that we are traveling much faster than the galaxies were billions of years ago. So it means that we have to be accelerating, which is a wonderful outcome. It's better than decelerating, and that would mean that we're coming into a big crunch, but it looks like we're accelerating indefinitely.
0: Well, it's on the time scales we're talking about. I don't think it'll be a worry for you or me.
1: It won't be a worry for humanity, most likely.
0: But of course, that led on then to something they call dark matter. I mean, there's so many areas to explore, aren't they? But
1: there are.
0: Do we know anything about this? What this dark matter is or might be?
1: So dark matter, we think, is this kind of missing matter in the universe. So when you look at galaxies and you look at the way galaxies rotate, it appears that they're heavier than they are for the way that they rotate. And there's a few other reasons why we think dark matter has to exist as well. But we don't know what it is. We have some theories. It could be something called an axiom. It could be something called a macho. But we haven't been able to physically detect it. So unlike normal matter, where we can literally pick up and touch normal baryonic matter, that's what we're made out of, dark matter we can't. But we know it has to be here, and it's 5 times more abundant than the stuff that we're made up of is. Mm. And so my fun fact for you today, and hopefully it's not too scary, is that as you sit here and as you listen to this, there are trillions potentially of dark matter particles traveling through your body, and we will never feel it, we'll never detect it, at least in our humanly body. But we're trying very hard to be able to build detectors to identify what it is.
0: It's weird, isn't it, that, you know, for all these millions of years, you know, we've thought that what we see is reality, but actually you've got dark matter and dark energy, which make up the bulk of what the universe is, you know, and we can't see it.
1: Exactly right. I think this is a wonderful thing about physics and astrophysics in general, is just how awe-inspiring and eye-opening it is to our own existence. The fact that we see a wonderful part of the universe with everything that we are, which is, you know, less than a couple percent of what the entire universe is made up of. But there's so much more. There's so much more out there.
0: Yeah, I suppose it's the golden age of astronomy, really, isn't it? Where we do have all these galaxies that we can see, but trying to convince a politician about expenditure in a billion years' time is...
1: Yes, you're like, please, trust me, there's invisible something out there and we're going to find it, which thankfully the wonder of science is that it might not physically help us here on Earth, but building detectors, building things and data techniques to try and understand these things do directly like trickle down and help us eventually in our everyday lives, which is a great thing.
0: Now, a few years back, one of the satellites called Voyager, which I think there are two of them, but they've now gone outside the solar system.
1: Yes.
0: One stage they were directed to look back and take a portrait of Earth from that far side of the solar system. And it was amazing. There was a little, tiny little blue dot in the vastness and the beauty of space. It makes you think that Earth is definitely not the centre of the universe. Does that inspire you in a way that perhaps religions can't?
1: It honestly does. The idea that everything we've ever known has been on this one beautiful but lonely little planet, it really is awe-inspiring. And the fact that our universe is so big and beautiful and so much is unknown. Like, I am lucky enough to have a job where every day I wake up so excited to learn, so excited to teach this to my students as well, because it is just an incredible, incredible thing. And I'm one of those people who, if I had a God, it would be the universe.
0: Well, on that inspiring note, I'm sure we could talk all day about the mysteries of astrophysics and all those related topics. But unfortunately, we've run out of time today. Like to mention that if any of our listeners would like to follow up on anything we've raised today, you can go to our website, dadsontheair.com.au, send us an email and we'll be in touch. 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So it just remains for me to give a very special thank you to our guest in the studio today, Dr. Sarah Webb. Sarah, thank you very much for coming on the program.
1: Thank you very much for having me.
0: And we'll be back next week with another show on Dads on the Air.
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1: Don't hesitate. 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

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It's deadly.

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to the Diaper Cemetery in Broome, bearing gifts all deep in gloom. 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
1: Hi, I'm Jamie Jacket, and this is my single, Higher Than High.

0: What is that tattoo? It looks real lame. Who done it?
1: My mate Slick did. What? It looks good.
0: You're nuts. Stuff like that, you need a professional, not some backyard joker by the name of Slick.
1: Ah, come on. It only cost me a few dollars for this anyway.
0: Yeah, it looks like it too. I hope Slick had clean gear.
1: Yeah? And why's that?
0: You heard of blood viruses like hepatitis B and C? What about HIV?
1: Nah, that's from sex, not tattoos.
0: Oh, I can't believe you don't know this stuff. HIV, Hep B and C, they're transmitted through blood-to-blood contact too, like backyard tattooing and piercing. I hope for your sake, the man Slick used sterile gear.
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2: Well, g'day. 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And now join our Discord group at The Chill 2026 as we play the best variety of music from the 80s to now. It includes Getting a Little Bit Greedy with Tate McRae. Also, Stella Lefty's latest song called Boston. We'll go back to the 90s with Pandora. And right now, it's Ja Rule taking us back to 2001 to kick this week's show off. This is called

When that song came out, I was in year three. That is Pandora and A Little Bit. You're on the chill right across the nation. G'day, Corey Bunnett, hanging out with you. We are playing the 80s to now. Now, coming up, I've got some brand new music for an Australian.

Australian band known as Five Sauce. Yes, 5 Seconds of Summer are back with a brand new song. It's called Everyone's a Star, and it's from the Club Sauce Volume 1 album. I'll play it for you inside the next couple of minutes here on The Chill right across the nation. But right now, here's Tate McRae and Greedy.

It's Genesis here on The Chill right across the nation with Invisible Touch. Phil Collins, of course, up front of that band. We also heard from Savage Garden and a song that was takes us back to 1997 called Break Me, Shake Me with Darren Hayes up front of that band. We heard the latest thing for 5 Seconds of Summer. They are back with a club version of a song called Everyone's a Star. And we also heard from Tate McRae and Greedy. You're on The Chill. This is the Community Radio Network. My name's Corey Barnett. Thank you so much for hanging out with me this week. Right now, we are going to continue with a great song from the 80s. And for this one, I want you to relax. This is Frankie Goes to Hollywood on the Community Radio Network.

she is back. Even with a name change, she is back. That was Miley, formerly known as Miley Cyrus. And the title track from her brand new album called Bass Persuades, I can definitely see that one going off in the clubs right around Australia and the world. And if that's the, you know, opening song to the album, I cannot wait to hear what the rest of that album sounds like, because it sounds like it is going to be an absolutely epic album. She actually said that she just wanted to, you know, get away from the whole Cyrus thing and her dad and everything like that. She wanted to kind of just do her own thing, become her own person, you know what? Good on you, Miley. Well done. You're on the chill right across the nation. My name's Corey Barnett as we play the 80s to now, giving you more music variety like the Goo Goo Dolls and Iris.

A song that caused a bit of controversy in Christian circles at the time was that one by Bette Midler called From a Distance. You're in the chill right across the nation. My name's Corey Barnett, and thank you so much for joining me this week. If you have been joining us right here on the Community Radio Network, if you're taking the full edition of the show, we have another hour of nothing but the 80s now to play for you. But to close this week's show right here on the CRN, we're going to go back to 2003. This is The Offspring. It's called Spare Me the Details, which is exactly what I'm going to do right now, because I'm out of here. Thank you so much for joining me this week on the Community Radio Network. Have yourselves a fantastic week, and bye.

0: Thanks for listening to The Chill right across the nation with Corey Barnett on the Community Radio Network. The Chill was produced at the studios of Highland FM 107.1 in the Southern Highlands of New South Wales.
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5: Hello, and welcome to our look at the latest singles and album charts here in the UK. Coming up in the next hour, the band Kasabian will be telling us all about their latest album, as they also look for their eighth number one. Plus, we'll be hearing from Natalie Imbruglia, who's back with new music. We also have music from President, Jamie Webster, Adela and Miley Cyrus. And we'll be featuring all the top five best-selling songs in the UK and find out if Ella Langley can hold on to the top spot for a second week. It's all coming up in the next hour with me, Kim Robson.
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5: And it's the return of Dexy's Midnight Runners. The album's called Love, and from it, this is You Got the Love.

0: Midnight Runners, You Got the Love, from the album Love, their seventh album to date. Led by singer Kevin Rowland, the band formed in the late 1970s, scoring two number one songs in the 1980s, Gino and Come On Eileen.
1: Number 10.
0: It's a new entry for Jamie Webster, Running Round the Sun, and from it, this is Small Town Life.

0: first found success in the 1990s in the hit Australian drama series Neighbours, and launched her singing career later that decade, scoring with the worldwide hit Torn. She's back with a new album called Algorithm, and it's completely independently produced. She told the BBC's Nuala McGovern all about it.
1: It's my first album as an independent artist.
2: Yes.
1: So I funded it myself. I co-wrote every song. I worked with incredible collaborators. I co-produced it. And I've even been making the videos on my iPhone. So,
2: you know, I was just watching your video this morning for the title track, for Algorithm. And I was thinking, it's hypnotic. It's almost like I'm scrolling on my phone at high speed. A little bit dystopian as well, I think. And I was looking at some of the lyrics. I mean, let's start with I am my algorithm. What are you thinking with that?
1: It's actually, are you my algorithm? And Spotify guesses the lyrics. Mm-hmm. So we're trying to get that change. But it's, are you my algorithm? And that song is about my addiction to doom scrolling very late at night. And so the song is a little bit tongue-in-cheek, and but opening the conversation about, you know, are you in charge of the algorithm? Does the algorithm lead you? Like, whether it's in your life, in your personal self, or on your phone, because I haven't changed any of my settings, and I just follow it down rabbit holes that I shouldn't.
2: Because rabbit holes are in there. There was a lot, actually, that struck me. Like, how can you be in the zone when you're always on the telephone? And you have, like, yeah, these images of people, which we see every day, get on a bus or, you know, wherever you are, in the doctor's waiting room, people are just kind of zoned out and zoned into their phone. I'm too lazy lately to do people. And that struck me, that line as well, because we have the, you know, the story this morning about young people being lonely and not having close friends, for example. And it's kind of, I suppose, a reflection of these times we're living in.
1: 100%. And I think because I'm such a victim of it, I wanted to open the conversation for my own medicine, to go, you know, you can actually change the settings. You could put the phone outside of your room. And just to remind people, you know, you do have a say in the algorithm. You don't have to follow it blindly. So I just, for my own self, want to be better with my time on the phone and the dark places it takes me. I think, you know, you can type in cute kittens and that will come up on your phone. So you can actually affect the algorithm. It's like if you eat good food, you're changing the algorithm of your body, but we just don't do it. We get lazy and we have a little kind of twisted fascination with the dark side. So sometimes, well, not all of us, but I do. Maybe that's the artist in me, but I'll see something like, oh, I shouldn't click on that on my phone, and I'll click on it. What is that? You know?
2: Yeah.
1: So I think it's just interesting to be aware of our behaviors.

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1: Number 5.
0: It's President with Blood of Your Empire, and from it, this is Doom Loop.
2: There is no satisfactory explanation of time. Why? Because it doesn't really exist. The tragedy of time is that we only understand its value after it's become.

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1: Sienna Spiro, Visitor.
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1: Present, Blood of Your Empire.
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0: Number 4.
1: Michael Jackson, The Essential.
0: Number 3.
1: Olivia Rodrigo, You Seem Pretty Sad for a Girl So in Love.
0: Number 2.
1: Adela, Prima. And at number 1, it's a new entry for the latest album from the band Kasabian. Here's Trevor Smith.
4: Known for their energetic blend of indie rock, alternative rock and electronic influences, Kasabian helped define the British rock scene of the 2000s. And their new album, Act 3, represents a new chapter for the band, with Serge Pisorno firmly established as their lead vocalist and creative force.
5: I want connection, love and affection, I want it all.
4: The title refers to the idea that the third act is where everything comes together after a period of change and uncertainty, and it's heavily built around a mix of psych-infused pop, disco-leaning grooves, and guitar-driven anthems.
6: Act 3 is rooted in guitars. It's very much a guitar album. I sort of fell back in love. Well, I've never really been out of love with it, but I just found myself drawn to the guitar a lot more on this album.
5: Watch me go.
4: When it comes to writing, Serge's process always remains the same.
7: That process is exactly the same as it always was. I mean, a little tiny little cubicle box room, you know, or a big studio, or whatever, but just, you know, with a beat, a loop, or a riff, or a chord, or a lyric I've written, very much like instinctive, like I just, you know, I sort of go in there with very sort of no real kind of plan, just let things, you know, just let whatever, the universe went. So that the process is exactly the same.
4: And as he explained in an interview last year, he feels he's really mastered the art.
7: I feel like as a writer though, I feel like I know what I'm doing. And I never used to know. But I kind of starting to feel like I've put the hours in, like a martial artist, you know what I mean? Like I feel like I could, I feel like a black belt now.

0: This album comes ahead of a tour kicking off in December, and Serge says the fans who see them live will get the very best of the band.
1: But I think we've got a lovely balance now. We've got a lovely journey of like old originals, new songs, and it's going so well. Sort of reimagine the old songs, you know what I mean? It's like it's a futuristic Kasabian set. I want connection, love and affection. I want

0: Caribbean, nothing better than this. From the album Act 3, this becomes their eighth number one album. Next on Top of the Pops, it's the latest UK singles chart.
1: It's Top of the Pops.
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0: I'm Kim Robson. Now it's time for the brand new singles chart here in the UK. And we start with Climber at number 37.
2: Now, this is the official chart. This is where it begins.
0: Ugel, Jamaican Bam Bam.

0: Ugel, Jamaican Bam Bam. It's a re-entry and it samples a 1982 hit by Sister Nancy called Bam Bam.
1: Number 31.
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Osiris-based Persuade. It's the title track of her 10th album, which is out next week. I'm Kim Robson. This is Top of the Pops from the BBC, and we're featuring the High Climbers in this week's UK Top 40 Singles Chart. It's Adela, Ain't in LA.

0: Mandela, Ain't in LA. It's the debut hit for this singer, originally from Slovakia, but now lives in America. Her debut album, Prima, is out now.
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0: Now numbers 20 to 6 in the singles chart. At 20, Up 9, Alex Warren, Ordinary. 19 is Shakira and Die Die. At 18, Cat's Eye, Animal. 17 is Dolly Parton with Jolene. It's up 7 to 16 for Ash and Stop the Wedding. Up 4 to 15, Somba, My Body Isn't Ready. Up 3 to 14, Alyssa Grace, Bloodstream. Up 2 to 13, Malcolm Todd, Earrings. It's up 14 to 12 for Adela, Ain't in LA. Up 2 to 11, Sienna Spyro, Die on This Hill. Up 2 to 10, Tame Impala, Loser. 9 is Dolly Parton, 9 to 5. It's up 2 to 8 for Olivia Dean, Man I Need. Up 11 to 7, Dua Lipa, Training Season. And it's up 2 to 6 for Olivia Rodrigo and The Cure. Coming up, the top 5 best-selling songs in the UK.
3: I'm Trevor Smith with a quick look at this week's music news. Radiohead are returning to Australia to play 16 shows across 3 cities next year, marking the band's first tour of the country in 15 years. They unveiled the itinerary for their 2027 tour earlier this week, which also includes 5 shows in Japan. They'll kick it all off at Perth's RAC Arena on the 3rd of May. The Pet Shop Boys have announced a new album in collaboration with Alan Turing biographer Andrew Hodges. A Man from the Future originally debuted in 2014, but has now been revised to explore 8 chapters in the life and death of Alan Turing, with a mix of songs, spoken words, electronic and orchestral music. Oasis are reportedly unhappy with the planned auction of unheard and rare recordings. The collection was gathered by their former sound engineer, Hugh Richards. But Richards' son told the Times newspaper the band want the trove back in their possession. And Tame Impala's Kevin Parker's pulled the plug on signing autographs and posing for photos after claiming he was swarmed by aggressive autograph hounds. He's told fans he'll no longer be stopping outside hotels or airports on the Deadbeat Tour.
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0: Now the 5 most popular songs in the UK. Up 2 places at number 5, Sam Fender and Olivia Dean, Rein Me In.

Fender and Olivia Dean, Rein Me In, go back up two places to number 5. This is its 65th week in the chart. It spent 23 of them at number 1. It's a non-mover at number 4, Stella Lefty, Boston. On a train.

Stella Lefty, Boston, and I'm over at this week's number four. This is Top of the Pops from the BBC, and I'm Kim Robson, and these are the top five most popular songs in the UK this week. It's an on mover at three, Ugel, Moving to the Sun.

Ugel, Moving to the Sun, a non-mover at this week's number three. And for the second week, we're heading towards a new number one, as it's down one place at number two for Ella Langley, Choosing Texas.

0: choosing Texas down one at this week's number two, having spent just 1 week at the top. The official UK singles chart is compiled by the Official Charts Company. I'm Kim Robson. Top of the Pops is produced by Alan Rowett at Rotation Media for the BBC World Service.
1: The UK's official number one.
0: And climbing one place to claim her very first chart topper is Sienna Spiro, as Great Expectation is Top of the Pops number one.

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5: 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We open up this week's edition of the Urban Meltdown, Up Tempo, something new from the Sunburst Band and Dave Lee, featuring Tiffany Tazell on the vocals of this one. It's called Reach For My Love. Fantastic way to open up on this week's edition of the Urban Meltdown.

Down, keeping you up front and in front. Up tempo tunes back to back for you there. Danny Foster and Rouge with Lasita Jules on that tune Saturday night. Before that, we gave you Reach for My Love, latest from the Sunburst Band and Dave Lee, featuring Tiffany Tazell on the vocals of that one as well. A bit of a story about this next track. It's a re-release from Jennifer Holliday. It's from the Recaptured project, this particular tune called Baby Tonight, reimagined mostly by Paul Simpson, who was involved in the original track as well. I did Shazam this tune just to make sure that I had the information about the track right, because the metadata was a little bit skew-iff. And it took me down a bit of a rabbit hole because the tune actually Shazams as Leave Me from Cool Million featuring Laura Jackson. And the backing track is quite similar with that Steppers sound. You can follow that one online if you want as well. Looks like the Cool Million boys obviously involved with the Laura Jackson tune and also originally involved in this track as well. So certainly a lot of sonic similarities in these ones too. Either way, we're liking the tune. Back Tonight, Jennifer Holliday back for 2026 with this one. Here on the Urban Meltdown.

tune we gave you probably some good 6 to 9 months ago now, Don't Disturb This Groove from Ingram Street. It's got a bit of a re-up and renewed interest in that one on the back of the Realm remix that we gave you there. Brett Costello with you for the Urban Meltdown, taking in something from Japan and the UK now as we take the tempo down somewhat. Osamu Fukuzawa. Pretty sure I mostly nailed that one. The track is called Butterflies, and what a sweet little tune it is here on the Urban Meltdown.

There from Lucky Day, that's doing the rounds at the moment, featuring Leon Thomas on that track as well. It's called Fly You Out. Don't forget, if you'd like to connect with the Urban Meltdown during the week, a couple of ways that you can do that. Facebook.com/Urban Meltdown Worldwide. You can also make sure you connect with us on Spotify. Give a like and a follow to The Urban Meltdown. A few different playlists for you over there to get around to. Before too long, we're going to give you the new one from Tamia. She's got a fresh slow jam called Forever and a Day. But first, this nice little R&B track, Jack Freeman, and the tune Me and You. Rick Costello with you here on The

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Every week at this time, we're keeping you up front and in front, whether it comes to independent or established artists in the world of urban music. You're going to hear some artists that you haven't heard before, and we're going to give you the biggest urban artists from around the globe. It's The Urban Meltdown, coming to you nationally through the Community Radio Network. Representing

Loving that sound, the latest release there from Wale, featuring Elmeen as well on that track. It's called Overthink, and if you just joined us, before that, Rashida Wallace and the tune Representative. Brett Costello with you, keeping you up front and in front when it comes to everything urban from across the globe. Well, by now, you've probably heard the new release tune from Beyoncé called Morning Dew that she dropped and snuck into the B-Day album anniversary re-release. Morning Dew's now got a handy little remix as well, so we thought we'd drop that one on you before we get into some Jody Watley. This is Beyoncé here on the Urban Meltdown. Morning.

remix of The Dawn from Jody Watley. It is the Urban Meltdown. We've been a big fan of almost everything that Ella May has put out across her days. She probably hasn't quite catapulted herself into the stratosphere of what her debut record gave us hopes for, but this is certainly a solid outing from her. It's called Might Just, the latest release now from Ella May here on the Urban Meltdown.

Sounds there from Point Five is the artist's name. We've played plenty of tracks from him if you're a regular listener to the show. That particular one is called Unseen Life, a new track taken off his latest long play release as well. B2K, do you remember these guys from the, let's say, late 90s and early 2000s, probably most known for their tune Bump, Bump, Bump? This is their new one called Mileage. B2K here on the Urban Meltdown Radio Show.

0: Yes, yes, y'all, it is that time. Time once again for 1200 Degrees, episode 294. As heard across the nation with thanks to the Community Radio Network. This is yours truly, DJ D, aka Mama D, back at it once again and in the mix, like we usually do around this time, on the All Vinyl Tip. That's right. And on this episode, we are featuring a bit of a Dusty Donuts special. Nothing but 7-inch wax all the way through for the next hour. So, what you just heard right there was New Flavor from DJ Robert Smith featuring Slim Kid. And, of course, the track is called All My Dreams. Absolutely love that flavor. There is a super dope Gymshark remix as well on the flip. But what you just heard right there was the original and, of course, yours truly, Mama D, cutting up over the top of it. Now, if you ever want to see the videos of the intros to these radio shows, you can do so on my Instagram under DJD Worldwide or Facebook and all of the other social networks under that same name. So, sending big shout-outs to not only my brother from another mother, DJ Robert Smith, but Unops Drops for getting this 7-inch into Mama's hands, doubles rather, and of course the whole German family, Dusty Donuts crew. Absolutely loved your flavour. So, as I was throwing that one down, I thought, where to next? I think we're going to have a Dusty Donuts special, since there are so many super dope Dusty Donuts 7-inch vinyl records here on Mama's shelf. And to be honest, I don't think there's one that's not super dope. So, kick back, relax, enjoy this next hour of nothing but 7-inch vinyl from the Dusty Donuts familia from all around the globe. And of course, yours truly, Mama D, in the mix, right here, right now, on the All Vinyl Tip, nothing but 7-inch vinyl from the Dusty Donuts crew worldwide. And of course, I'll be back at the end of the show to back announce what we did throw down, because we are right here, right now, freestyling on this 7-inch vinyl tip. Right now, you're tuned into episode 294 of 1200 Degrees with yours truly, Mama D, in the mix. Nothing but Dusty Donuts sevens. Let's go.
1: What up, what up, what up? This is DJ Robert Smith. DJD, thanks for having me, and thanks for all the supporters. And big shout outs also to my family, the Dusty Donuts crew, me, the Jobs. And so, again, thank you for listening, tuning in to 1200 Degrees. And we see in a little bit back again in Australia, live and direct. Peace. Bye bye. I'm out. Ciao.

0: That's right, y'all. You have been listening to 1200 Degrees, episode 294, as heard across the nation with thanks to the Community Radio Network. This is yours truly, DJ D, aka Mama D, hopping on the mic one last time to back announce what we did throw down on this freestyle vinyl journey. We kicked it all off with some DJ Robert Smith brand new flavor, All My Dreams, and in brackets come true. Be sure to check out the Jim Sharp edit on the flip or online. We played the original version up front. We then hit a little bit of Believe in Family, perhaps my favorite Dusty Donuts 7-inch by DJ Gotche. It was the DJ Gotche Nuts mix. And thereafter, some Cosmic Conversations Make It Hot by DJ Gotche and DJ Schwade. Then some Sweet Invitation. It was the Brown Sugar edit by Mark Hype and once again DJ Gotche. And then some Wake Up in the Sunshine. It was the Naughty NMX LAX to JFK mix. That was actually a bit of a tongue twister right there, but super dope flavor once again. All Dusty Donuts crew on this 1 hour special. We then hit you with some more Jim Sharp Breaking My Heart, followed by another one, Check Meanie's Love Brexit mix. Once again, all off 7-inch. Perhaps another one of my faves, Magic Potholes. Once again, Dusty Donuts edit. And then another Jim Sharp with Old Digger. Definitely still on regular rotation at Mama's gigs with that one. Then another one by DJ Gotche. It was the Funkin' edit of Who's Phenomenal. Thereafter, a little bit of Mark Hype and NMX once again with Just a Touch of Faith. It was the NMX Mark Hype Daisy mix, followed by the classic Dusty Donuts flavor. I always picture DJ Robert Smith and Mark Hype when I hear these next two tracks. It was World Fame and, of course, DJ Coco. It was World Fame, straight off 7-inch, and, of course, Competition Is None, both off the Weapons of Choice Volume 2. Then, of course, we had to have a little bit of Bonita in my life. It was the Doc Flex and NMX Big Booty mix. Then The Light by Jim Sharp, followed by some Feeling Good and Espirito do Rio by Jim Dunloop. And of course, we're going to take out the show with probably Mama's OG sort of flavors with how we do the show. And of course, some I Get Juiced. So, if there's time, that is. Thank you for tuning in for another one. Yours truly, Mama D, will be back in the mix, same time, same channel next week to do it up all again and go on another musical journey through time via original samples. Of course, this episode was a little bit different with the Dusty Donuts special, but to be honest, these edits are actually featuring the original samples of songs that we all know and love. So I hope that you could kind of connect the dots and match up the newer versions of what you just heard the edits of right here, right now. As always, if you want to try that as a little game, you can listen back on my Mixcloud under DJ D Worldwide. That's the letter D, the letter J, the letter D, WORLDWIDE. And also on most social media under that same tag. Until the next one, wishing you all a wonderful one to come. Peace out, y'all.
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13: 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You're on Beats, Rhymes, and Life, and I endorse this product.
14: It is Beats, Rhymes, and Life as we dig into crates for the final time in the letter P. The light is starting to appear at the end of this tunnel. In our alphabet odyssey, Gab with it here on Beats, Rhymes, and Life. We're going to kick off with something a little bit different. Stretching the genre a little bit, but we're going to put on the track Pull Your Head In, Mate by Dundee. This is the remix version from the album Anthems from 2024. The original, by the way, and the acoustic version is from 2022. Probably one of the better Aussie hip-hop tracks to come out of the genre of this decade. And it's not really rapping, but it's just a right-down-the-guts message to anyone who's having some issues with drugs or alcohol or just general addiction issues. You might want to listen to Dunners for the next 5 minutes or so here on Beats, Rhymes, and Life. Also on the way, we've got some Huskies, some Ivans, Rangers RC, and a whole lot more. It's BRL.

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1: Making magic. Marcellus Wallace, Mrs. Munted in the Maserati music. Mike Myers on a massacre in Marrickville type shit. Let's go. Let's go.

drums speeding like thunder, straight from hell, trumpets are blaring.

Ivan's dropped a record, Sounds to Expire To, a fantastically dark little alt hip hop record. And we're going to take the track The Pulse in. And then coming up, something very fresh from the year of 2025 in Rangers RC. So that's coming up and a whole lot more. It is Beats, Rhymes, and Life, and we're digging in the crates alphabetically.

0: I absolutely loved that album. Iusibo. I think that's how you say it. From Rangers RC and Scythe here on Beats, Rhymes, Alive. That album dropped in 2025. And if you missed it, I'd suggest go listening to it. It's a great little Oz hip hop record. And it was one of the very few tracks and albums of that year. It actually got me excited. I was like, oh, this is actually something a little bit different to all the Western Sydney sound that was hugely popular at the time. They just brought something completely different. And I was like, big tick, boys. Thank you very much for that. But anyway, Puma XL is the name of that one here on Beats, Rhymes, and Life. We're digging in the crates alphabetically, and we're going to kick on to some Rob Shaker on the other side of the break from his debut producer record. Now, he's produced a many bunch of records, but never one with his name on it. That album was Foresight. It dropped in 2019 and has kind of like a who's who of Australian and mostly Perth hip hop across this record, including Pump Your Fists, which is the track we're going to play featuring Downside. So that's coming up on the other side of the break here on Beats, Rhymes, and Life. We're digging in the crates alphabetically for the last time in the letter P. Thank goodness.
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0: You like this show? Hit up the Facebook page, BRLSON. Pop that into your search bars and like us, and we'll love you back. BRL, son.
1: Yeah, yeah, yeah.

Fence here on Beats, Rhymes and Life with The Punisher. That one was released in 2007 from the Hard to Kill record. Just a good old-fashioned album cut there. And from the tongue, you heard The Punch. And I'll keep it PG because there's a joke there, but because AI actually listed that in their top paragraph, by the way, as well. From the Bad Education record, August 21, 2006. That's some good information, Mr. AI. Well done. I know this show was not a PG show, but I'll keep it PG. I love the tongue song and that term for a sexual act is in the same paragraph. AI, hilarious. Anyway, Gab with you here, BRL. Let's move on very quickly to some Paulie P. Some more Perth hip hop for you. And the track Pure Love from the Beatmasters Odyssey record in 2023. This one dropped, and this one features old mate of the show, Asthmatic, as well. So here's Paulie P and Asthmatic. Also coming up, some horror show and some phrase here on Beats, Rhymes, and Life.

0: This is a BRL language warning. Listener discretion is advised.
1: Standing at the gate wishing you goodbye. You better go, you got a plane to catch. You said you don't know when you'll make it back. There was nothing I could say to that. You gotta live out your dreams, gotta make that call, gotta take that chance, gotta stand up tall, gotta fly so high, and if you should fall, just know that I'll be there to catch you through it all.

two places at the same time, living different lives, coexisting. Do you ever wish that you could know the ending so you could go back to the beginning and get it right? I used to feel like anything was possible, like I could head in any direction I wanted to, overcome any obstacle. But I learned that thinking that way isn't logical, it's not

Davies here on Beats, Rhymes, and Life with a Push Up. That featured on his Clockwork album of 2009. And in the middle, you heard from Horror Show with their track Push. That features Taj Ralph and is on the album Bardo State of 2017. It's the closing track. It is now time to move on quickly here on Beats, Rhymes, and Life, because, you know, he's got to keep this stuff moving as quick as you can and play some good Buddha. And we're going to play the track Push Up Pressure, which features on two records, the Stolen Records compilation from FBI Radio of 2004, and also the Good Buddha album Futuristics, spelled entirely incorrectly. And that is from 2004 as well. So that's coming up, and an absolute gem from Raven coming up after that. So keep it locked. It's BRL.

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From the Ravenous 2010 album, that is Raven with Pusher Man, absolute goddamn jam here on Beats, Rhymes and Life. Two more tracks to get us through this evening. We will hear from 1200 Techniques, first up from the Infinite Styles EP, and then it reappeared on their album Choose One, both dropped in 2001, by the way. We're going to play the track Put 'Em Up, and then we're going to put in the work with Mr. Hill and Raj Gonkis, which I've been saying wrong for about 10 years, by the way. And that track features on the Dead End Street album. And that's going to wrap up the letter P for this week's show. Get around us on the socials at BRLSON on Facebook and Instagram. We've got 1200 Techniques coming up right now with Put 'Em Up. But until next time, we'll see you next time. We're Diggy Dunson. See you later. Goodbye.

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We are deployed on Definition Radio. Thanks to Soul Option there. Hey, I'm the K-Man. Hope you're having a good week. I know some weeks can be a bit up and down, eh? But, yeah, we got some good music on the way, some good hip-hop. And if it's not something good you're looking for, maybe you're looking forward to start some trouble. Well, this is the song for you. It is Stunna Tay, Start Trouble, new music on Definition Radio.

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1: Enforce and Izzy on Definition Radio with Mathematics, going back over a decade with that one. 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

0: rob that man.
1: No, don't. Don't. That was Xander on Definition Radio, along with Connor Price and Tori DeShawn. Don't rob that man. And keeping the new music rolling out of the UK, here is Steps with Rock.

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1: Jafia Life on Definition Radio, still putting out the tunes. That was Fans in the Attic. And here's another crew that just don't stop. Deep Space 5 off Beat Rabbi's album, Deep Space Soul. Fellow Deep Space 5 crew members, Sivion and Freddie Bruno, with this Move track on a side note.

0: protect me, direct me. Can I get a witness? Maybe you ought to do that before you eat. We ought to get out of our bed, falling on our knees. Early in the morning, while the dew, you don't hear me. And just a little talk with Jesus in the morning, man.
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No, it ain't Fat Boy Slim. Although the next guy, he might be a bit slim if he's been really doing what he says he has. Dylan Chase with Big Laps.

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From Social Club Misfits, here's Fern off his latest solo album, Windowpane.

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0: was out, but now it's different cause I'm in it. Used to live burnt out, but now it's different cause he lit it. Yeah. 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And now I'm standing on a firm foundation on a rock that I'm sitting.
1: 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In fact, it's called New Things, and it's by Isaac Mansfield here on Definition Radio, where we'll keep playing the new tunes. And this one from Australia, from Adelaide, where the next Crosswords Hip Hop Summit is happening. 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Victor Clay with Ain't Gonna Change, featuring Nads.

so good. Future Infinite, Imperial, Stuart Gary, Kinetic, and Elias Wallace, that smooth voice you heard singing at the end there, with Higher Ground. Let's go from the new tunes to the flashbacks to Ozay Moore, back when he was known as Ofello, off his album Alive at the Assembly Line. We're going to 2007 with this one. It is the title track, Alive at the Assembly Line, featuring Propaganda and Versatile.

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0: Radio Galah in the house. This is Natty Born Cloven. My name's Dan. I just want to give a big shout out to all our brothers and sisters in Broome from Redfern. One love.
1: Okay, I'm reloaded.
2: It's upon the hour to come amongst you and amaze you with absolute incredible out of this world type sounds. Look out, here we go.

0: explore this amazing project called 1212s, where we are endeavouring to get 100 DJs up in the mix, making a mix rather out of 12 of their 12-inch vinyl records. And boy, has it been a wild ride thus far. We have hit all corners of the globe and we are not stopping yet. We are only just up to episode 34 and are featuring a DJ out of Australia, Sydney, Australia to be precise, but originally from Scotland, that goes by the name of DJ Decal. Now, rest assured, DJ Decal is no stranger to a set of 1200s, turntables that is. As a member of Sydney Def Jam, Play Sydney and the 45 Kings, he has also guested alongside the Groove Dealers playing sets around Sydney and Melbourne at a variety of venues, as well as streaming sets online via Twitch and over the airwaves. Now, as I mentioned, he is originally from Scotland and from a young age has always been spinning. To date, with over 30 years experience, he is currently a resident of Sydney and specializes in hip-hop, funk, soul, boogie, disco and breaks. No doubt we are in store for a super dope mix right here, right now, as DJ Decal selects 12 of his 12-inch vinyl records and creates a mix out of these 12 pieces of wax. Now, be sure to stay tuned over the weeks. We do have a whole bunch of amazing DJs up in the mix, and feel free to hit us up online if you do want to hear some of the past episodes. A lot of the mixes are available under our Mixcloud, which you can find us at mixcloud.com/1212s. That's 1200TWELVES. Feel free to hit us up on Instagram or our Facebook page or even our Twitter page, all under that same label of 1212s. Well, without further ado, I think it's time to hit this mix by DJ Decal. Big ups to you, Decal. Thank you for taking the time out to put this one together. No doubt it's going to be super dope, so get ready to turn those speakers all the way up as we hit this exclusive mix. Mix number 33, coming to us by DJ Decal, straight out of Sydney, but also repping for Scotland. Here we go.
1: You are now about to witness the strength of street knowledge. Knowledge.

moment to mention some of the tracks that DJ Decal has just thrown down. That's right, DJ Decal up in the mix right here, right now, with mix number 33, and super dope it has been thus far. Now, he hit that number one piece of wax. It was a little bit of a Young MC with Got More Rhymes. That then took us into some Rodney P with The Nice Up. It was the Re-Rub radio version.

Again, feel free to check him out online under most social networks. I know he's definitely on Instagram and Facebook. And of course, feel free to do the same for us here at 1212s as we venture into

US of A, of course Australia, Germany, from Africa, from Scotland, from the UK, and a whole bunch of other locations with a whole bunch more to come. So definitely stay tuned over the weeks as we continue to cycle up through those numbers. Once again, this is mix number 33 of

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0: You're on a mission, kid. Yo, he's a tramp.
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0: Tramp.
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0: tramp?
1: Tramp.
2: You are currently listening to 1200 Twelves as heard around Australia with thanks to the Community Radio Network. This is yours truly, DJ D, hopping on the MIC to send much thanks and much love going out to DJ D Cow. Thank you so much for taking the time out to put this mix together. Mix number 33 of 1200 Twelves, and it's been super dope. He's definitely hit a bunch of classics right here, right now, with the last that I had mentioned being some ODB and Shimmy Shimmy Ya. It was the extended instrumental. That then took us into a little bit of Run DMC with King of Rock, followed by some Tone Loc with Loked After Dark. It was the radio edit, of course. We then hit some Jungle Brothers with Straight Out the Jungle. It was the remix, followed by number 11, his 11th piece of wax or 12-inch vinyl, was some Salt and Pepper with Tramp. And of course, this final track, taking out the DJ Decal mix, is some Ugly Duckling with the track called UD. And that was, once again, the clean version. So that was his 12th piece of vinyl, 12th, 12. And of course, we are looking forward to featuring a whole bunch more DJs from around the globe up in the mix. And of course, I'm just loving how we are not only hitting such eclectic mixes, but also giving a new lease of life on this medium that so many of us still absolutely love, the 12-inch vinyl record. So, of course, definitely stay tuned as we continue to bring you this special project and feature more DJs from around the globe. Once again, feel free to hit us up online under 1200 Twelves on most social networks. And if you want to get involved, feel free to reach out, send a little message, and we'll see if we can get you on the show. That being said, though, it's time to take out this episode, episode 34. Big ups DJ Decal, ripping out of Sydney, but also holding it down with roots in Scotland. And of course, mix number 33. Feel free to check out past mixes on our Mixcloud under 1200 Twelves. Well, that being said, time to wrap this episode up. Yours truly, DJ D, signing out for another one. Yes, I'll be back same time, same channel next week to do it up all again for episode 35 this time. So stay tuned for that one. Going to be super dope. All right, y'all, have a wonderful week to come. Sending much love to you all around the globe. Peace out, y'all.

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1: Francis Watson here, taking over your local radio station. 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
1: Oh, she might have bad lung sickness. 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

0: Glaucoma is the name given to a group of eye diseases in which the optic nerve at the back of the eye is slowly destroyed. This silent eye condition is an eye disease affecting approximately 4% of the population, with an estimated 50% of glaucoma cases remaining undiagnosed. In Australia, glaucoma is a major cause of sight loss in adults over the age of 40. Although anyone can get glaucoma, some people have a higher risk. Those with a family history of glaucoma, diabetes, migraines, short-sightedness, long-sightedness, eye injuries, blood pressure, or past or present use of cortisone drugs or steroids. People in these groups should have their first eye check no later than the age of 35. For most people, it is recommended to have an eye check for glaucoma by the age of 40. At Brahms or your local hospital, this message is sponsored by the Kimberley Population Health.
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1: Hey, Unc. What's type 2 diabetes?
2: It's when your blood got too much sugar. 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
1: How?
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sisters and brothers. This is Reverend Satchmo getting ready to beat out this mellow sermon for you. My text this evening is when the saints go marching in. Here come Brother Hickenbottom down the aisle with his trombone. Blow it, boy.

0: Francis Watson here, taking over your local radio station. Oh, and what's this button do?
1: Hey, that's the cough button, Francis.
0: Oh, that sounds like a little one with a wet cough. How long has she had it for?
1: Long time, about 4 weeks now.
0: Oh, she might have bad lung sickness. We need to get her to the clinic, quick. Strong lungs help our mob grow strong. So if you hear a wet cough that won't go away, get him to the clinic quick.
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cares. George once said to me, and I quote, he said, never wait or hesitate. Get in, kid, before it's too late. You may never get another chance. 'Cause youth's a mask, but it don't last. Live it long and live it fast. Georgie was a friend of mine.

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1: We've got Sidney Bechet, and he's playing the soprano sax on this one. And it's recorded in New York on April 28th, 1941, and it's called I Know That You Know.

0: And that was Judy Garland with On the Sunny Side of the Street. I haven't got an exact date for that, but I think it was around about 1942.
1: Lovely rich voice she had then.
0: Oh, yes, yes, you know, and so good. And again, such a nice recorded legacy.
1: Indeed, yes. And before, On the Sunny Side of the Street, we heard I Know That You Know, which was not quite as leisurely as the Judy Garland track. They all seem to be fairly well hyped up. A recording made in New York in April of 1941 by Sidney Bechet and his New Orleans feet warmers.
0: We're still in New York, and we're going to September the 18th, 1948, the Charlie Parker's All-Stars, with Miles Davis on trumpet, Charlie Parker on alto sax, John Lewis on piano, Curly Russell on bass, and Max Roach on drums, and the number is Parker's Mood.

0: That was an interesting chance to hear Charlie Parker in more reflective mood. We heard, of course, John Lewis, he of the Modern Jazz Quartet, also similarly very sophisticated and laid back. That was Parker's Mood, Charlie Parker's All Stars, it was called, recorded in September 48.
1: And there's a version of that, Come With Me If You Want to Go to Kansas City, where there's been a vocalese written over that break. And while we're in the mood for all of this, we've got Clarence Beeks. Clarence Beeks, you might ask. He was also known as King Pleasure. He lived from March 24, 1922 to March 21st, 1981. So he didn't quite make his birthday. But he did one over the chords of I'm in the Mood for Love called Moody's Mood. And I've actually learnt that myself. I first heard it sung by Georgie Fame, and it meant getting the lyrics, typing them out, making marks where you could take a little breath or a big breath, because there's a lot of lyrics in there. But here we are now with the man himself who did it, although it was Eddie Jefferson wrote the lyrics, but King Pleasure's doing it. And this is called Moody's Mood. There's a female singer in there with him at one stage, and that happens to be Blossom Deary. And this was recorded in 1952. So King Pleasure with Moody's Mood.

0: and what love's about. James Moody, you can come on in, man, and you can blow now if you want to. We're through.
1: Moody's Mood there, and we heard the voice of King Pleasure with a little interpolation of Blossom Dearie, a recording from 1952. And Peter, as a singer, did that bring back memories?
2: Yes, it did. Yes. Oh, it's so well written, you know, but it takes a bit of work, but it pays off.
1: But as you said, a lot of words.
2: And of course, the other one, going to Kansas City, Parker's Mood, someone who does a very good version of that is Kenny Miller.
1: Right, a Geelong musician.
2: Well, anyway, we got someone doing a good version here of It's Only a Paper Moon in May 1961. It is Ella Fitzgerald with the Billy May Orchestra. This is from the Harold Arlen Songbook.
1: It's Only a Paper Moon.
2: Yep.

0: Ah, Ella Fitzgerald there, what a wonderful voice. And that, of course, was certainly a Paper Moon she was performing there as one of the recordings made in the Songbook series. That was the Billy May Orchestra recording in 1961. As usual, Peter, you've chosen some wonderful voices for us to hear.
1: Oh, God, yes. It's probably because I enjoy such good singing.
0: Ah, yes. Well, I think we all do.
1: Well, we've got a vibraphonist now, or vibraphonist, Roy Ayres.
0: I'd say vibes player.
1: Vibes player. He played the vibes. Yeah, good vibes. Well, this was Roy Ayres. At the age of 5, he was given his first pair of vibraphone mallets by Lionel Hampton, which is a good start.
0: Certainly, yes, a great start.
1: Yeah.
0: when you get a mentor like that, yeah. The recording we're going to hear was made in 1976. And Roy Ayres, being born in 1940, well, he was 36 then, born in Los Angeles. Over his career, he's recorded in what's described as a variety of commercially acceptable styles. He formed a few years before this recording, in 1970, he recorded a group called Ubiquity. And they produced 20 albums in 12 years, sadly veering towards disco in the late 1970s.
1: Right.
0: He was a popular singer, a great showman, and a firm believer in audience participation. But the review that I'm reading says he never quite allows commercial considerations to stifle his jazz virtuosity. And so he's been able to bring jazz vibes to a wider public. So good on him, Roy Ayres, vibes player.
1: That's it. Well, here he is now with Everybody Loves the Sunshine.

0: And that was Scott Hamilton, recorded in 1986 with Just In Time.
1: A very pleasant style of playing tenor sax. He was the young star when I first saw him in the 80s. I've seen him a couple of times.
0: Right.
1: I think he might live in Europe now and or Scandinavia and perform with different groups there. And yeah, he's an asset to jazz, no doubt. And before Scott Hamilton, we heard that group with a slightly different sound to them, different tone, different construction, different concept,
0: yes.
1: Led by the vibes player Roy Ayres in the middle of the 70s. Everybody Loves the Sunshine, sounding a bit poppy.
0: And everybody back in those days, there was always the repeated vocal line. They'd say it over and over and over and over. So much of pop music was like that. And advertising, everything. They just sort of repeat this one thing. It's like, it's the word, it's the word, it's the word, it's the word, you know. And then Philip Glass appeared.
1: Oh, yes.
0: Although, when I first heard Philip Glass, you know, I was thinking, oh, God, you know, over and over and over. And then one day I heard a piece he'd written for organ, and I thought I'd take back everything I said against Philip Glass. When he does write something, he writes it well. So,
1: Oh, yes. You can say that about many artists. You can say, I hate Picasso's painting, but he actually was a very good painter in a more traditional, formal style, if he wanted to be.
0: If he wanted to be, yes.
1: You're listening to Hot, Sweet and Jazzy. We make the show at The Pulse in Geelong for the Community Radio Network. 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
0: We're going now to Melbourne in early 1962. We got Fred Thomas on the trumpet, Johnny Hawker on the trombone, Eddie Oxley on the clarinet, Bernie Duggan on the piano, Frank Walsh on the brass bass, Billy Hyde on the drums, June Hamilton on vocal, with Shades of New Orleans.

0: And that was called Shades of New Orleans, a group there recorded in early 1962. And that recording made available to us by the Australian Jazz Museum. Peter, what's next?
1: We've got George Washing Machine and Ian Date recorded in 1994 from the Acid Trad CD. And it's called Maelstrom.

0: composition by Lionel Hampton there called Maelstrom. And we heard Lynn Wallace playing the drums on the cymbals there at the end. The Vimes there were played by Glenn Henrich. Nat Morrison was playing bass, Ian Date guitar, and George Washing Machine was playing the violin, then known as the Excelsior Quintet. Or they were then back in, it's about a bit over 10 years ago. Next up on the Jazz Show, we have a group from Geelong.
1: Yes, it's the Grovelanders. We've got Barry Hurst on piano and vocals, Ken Hurst on the bass, Kevin Simmons on the drums, Steve Woodcock on the cornet, Rex Ford on the trombones, Bill Haldane on the clarinet. This was recorded live at Barry's basement in August 2003, and it's that old standard, the Black and White Rag.

0: Ah, no, that wasn't Winifred Atwell. That was Barry Hirst of the Grovelanders, recorded in 2003. Might have been some memories of a TV show featuring a bit of snooker. We heard the black and white rag there.
1: We now have the Des Cam Jazz Band with Herb Jennings on trombone, Des Cam on cornet, David Hetherington on clarinet and tenor sax, Ron Rosser on drums, John Cox on banjo and guitar, David Myers on bass and Barry Hirst on piano. This was recorded the 11th of January 2005. I call it the post-election song. It's called You Broke Your Promise.

0: The Des Cam Jazz Band, recorded in 2005 with You Broke Your Promise. And I think Herb Jennings, the trombonist, was having great fun in that group.
1: Yes. Well, now we have Doug DeVries, recorded in 1990 with Long Ago.

0: Long ago there, sounding very much like a Jobim composition. We took that from a compilation and we haven't actually got information, but I suspect that was Diana Clark singing with Doug DeVries there and possibly Stephen Grant playing the piano. But a recording from 1990, long ago, Doug DeVries, guitarist.
1: Well, speaking of lack of information, I've got the Sweethearts of Swing CD called On the Train, which came out in about 1995 or 6, but I don't have any information about who's on it. But the song is It's Only a Paper Moon.

0: We heard The Sweethearts of Swing, the students from Matthew Flinders Girls Secondary College, recorded back in 1995, and that was It's Only a Paper Moon. And so ends Hot, Sweet and Jazzy for another week. Thanks for your company. Our email address is hotsweetandjazzy@gmail.com, and we're on Facebook too. See you again next time. Until then, bye-bye from Ross Williamson
1: and Peter Fogarty.

0: What's with all the coughing? Can't hear my cousin snoring.
1: Ah, sorry, Francis. It's Bobba. He got a bad wet cough.
0: How long has this been going on for?
1: About 4 weeks or so.
0: What? We gotta take him to the clinic. He could have bad lung sickness.
2: Some weeks later.
1: Hey, Francis. Look at him go. No more wet cough.
0: Yep, I reckon it'll be deadly.
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Fred Hartley and his quintet starting us off on the show. Fred Hartley was on the piano and the violin was being played by Reginald Leopold. That was Songs of Jerome Kern, a medley, Dancin' Time, Do You Love Me, Why Do I Love You, and Old Man River. That was recorded in 1934. This show is called Down Memory Lane and it's brought to you courtesy of the Community Radio Network. My name is Streamer. Today I'm going to be bringing you loads of British dance bands, so I hope you can hang around and enjoy the music with me. 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And that next track up is called For You, Just You, My Baby.

The song's name is Not Bad. Recorded in 1934, the wonderful voice of Al Bowley in front of Ray Noble and his orchestra from an album, Great London Dance Bands, 1930s and 1940s. And before that, Sid Lipton was with his Grosvenor House Band, Les Allen on the vocals, For You, Just You, My Baby. And that came from an album called Night Shall Be Filled with Music. That's a double album of Sid Lipton's work. And that track was recorded in 1932.

Goody Goody, that's a song I usually associate with Helen Ward with Benny Goodman and his orchestra, but just then we heard Henry Hall and the BBC Dance Orchestra with the three sisters as the vocalists. Now they're listed as Mary Ashworth, Molly and Marie. I have no idea if Molly and Marie are Mary Ashworth's sisters. I couldn't get that information at all. Anyway, that was lyrics by Johnny Mercer and the music is by Maddie Malnick, Goody Goody from 1930. And it followed on from Oscar Rabin and his band. He has his band conducted by Harry Davis. And that track was I'll See You in My Dreams. This show is called Down Memory Lane. It's brought to you courtesy of the Community Radio Network and it's bringing you music from the first half of the 20th century. And today our feature is British dance bands.

Brazil, recorded in 1947 by Roberto Inglês, and he was on the piano with his orchestra. And Roberto was actually born in Scotland. His birth name is Robert Maxtone Inglês. When he was at the Royal Academy of Music studying orchestration and arrangement, he met another enthusiastic student who was keen on the Latin sound that was emanating from the London club scene, and that was Edmundo Ross, and he formed Ross's Rumba Romantics, and so they suggested that Robert change his name to Roberto Inglês to fall in line with the Latin image of the band, and so he did, and he went on to keep that name and continued to be playing that style of music. Before that, Indian Love Corps, Maurice Winnick and his orchestra, Sam Costa and Judy Shirley doing the duetting for us. Well, it must be time for another Sid Lipton track.

Recorded in 1935, that was Hands Across the Table, Henry Hall and the BBC Dance Orchestra with Dan Donovan on the vocals, followed on from Sid Lipton and his Grosvenor House Band, Les Allen on the vocals, and that was Pagan Moon, recorded in 1932. 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My name is Streamer, and I bring you music from the first half of the 20th century. 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It's half an hour into the show, and if you've listened to this show before, you'll know that it's time for our Silly Song with Streamer. And it's an eye-rolling one today. So here we are. Knock, knock. Who's there?

0: What's your name?
1: Mine is Sarah.
0: What's your name?
2: Mine is Emma.
0: What's your name?
3: Mine is Linda.
0: Okay, boys, just go outside. Who's there?
1: Sarah.
0: Sarah who?
1: Sarah Doctor in the house.
0: Who's there?
2: Emma.
0: Emma who?

0: What's your name?
1: Mine is Shishel.
0: What's your name?
2: Mine is Oscar.
0: What's your name?
1: Mine is Sholly.
0: Okay, boys, just go outside. Who's there?
1: Shishel.
0: Shishel who?
1: Shishel have music wherever she goes.
0: Who's there?
2: Oscar.
0: Oscar who?
2: Oscar if she goes for you.

I'm fairly sure a few of those jokes would go over fabulously at Christmas lunch, so I do hope you were noting them down for future use. That was Knock Knock, Who's There? From 1936. Harry Roy and his orchestra with Harry, Bill Curry, Abe Romaine and assorted other people who are unnamed doing the vocals for us today and bringing us a bit of humour into the show. Well, this is Down Memory Lane, and that was our silly song for today right here on Down Memory Lane. I'm rambling, aren't I? Right, next up, we've got Harry Roy and his band again, this time Marjorie Kingsley singing.

Two tracks that dovetailed together rather well, I thought. First up, we heard Sand in My Shoes. That was Harry Roy and his band. Marjorie Kingsley on the vocals from 1941. And then from 1944, Let Me Love You Tonight. That was Carol Gibbons and the Savoy Hotel Orpheans. We heard Leslie Douglas on the vocals. And I must say, I actually haven't really heard of Leslie Douglas before. Showing my ignorance in a public place. This is Down Memory Lane, brought to you by the Community Radio Network and bringing you great music from the first half of the 20th century. Today, a selection of British dance bands. Nat Ganella now with his New Georgians.

So many memories. That was Vera Lynn teaming up with Maurice Winnick and his orchestra. And before that, we heard We Three, Nat Ganella and his New Georgians with Ray Dexter on the vocals. And I have no idea when either of those tracks were recorded. Here's a couple of tracks that are a little more upbeat.

Anything Goes. That's Lou Stone and his band with the Radio 3. I have no idea who the Radio 3 are. I have tried to find out. Anything Goes, a Cole Porter composition, recorded in 1935, followed on from a 1936 recording, OK for Sound, Ambrose and his orchestra with Jack Cooper on the vocals. And it's time that I was out of here to take us to the end of the show. We've got Radio Times from 1934. This is the BBC Dance Band being directed by Henry Hall. You've been listening to Down Memory Lane, brought to you by the Community Radio Network and bringing you music from the first half of the 20th century. Next week, no theme at all, but it will include the Pied Pipers, Bert Ambrose and his orchestra, and Al Bowley with lots of other orchestras, or rather a variety of orchestras. You can get in touch with me, streamer88.5@gmail.com. I'd love to hear from you, and thank you for listening.

0: Hey, I heard that syphilis sickness is spreading in the Kimberley.
1: That's true, bro. You been tested yet?
0: What for? I'm right.
1: How you know?
0: I'm healthy as. I'm not sick.
1: But syphilis don't show himself for a long time. You might have it and don't know it. And then you spread him around by having unsafe sex.
0: Really? What I gotta do for this test then?
1: Just go and have a blood test. They can give you medicine to fix you up if you got it.
0: Okay then. Too easy.
1: To stop the syphilis sickness spreading, get tested every 6 months and wear a condom, bro.
0: No worries.
1: And tell others about the syphilis sickness so we can stop it spreading.
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8: Welcome to this special 800th episode of Talking Vision. This week, we hear from four different guests whose conversations have had a profound impact on not only myself, but hopefully all the listeners around Australia and the world who've been able to hear from them. We'll get into that very shortly, so make sure to stick around. But then later on in the show, to wrap up, I chat with Wayne Spears from Yarra Trams, who's here to chat to me about an upcoming event in Melbourne on October 16 to try before you ride on the public transport network. I hope you enjoy this special 800th episode of Talking Vision. Our first guest is Arkan Youssef, who I caught up with halfway through 2022. Arkan is a maths teacher from Iraq who moved here in 2006 and has been working in the community in Western Sydney ever since. And it was this work which had him nominated for a Blind Australian of the Year award in 2021. So let's hear from Arkan now as he describes his journey from Iraq to Western Sydney.
9: Firstly, I thank you for recognizing my journey in this life, to become inspiration to another. And I thank all the people from all the organization for their caring, supporting, help me to arrive to this stage. I get a lot help from them. Should I give that, return back that helping to them? My goal is just to show to all the people in all the world, that's ability people, especially blind people, he can do more than they expected. And this is what all what I am doing is a little thing, is a gift to my beautiful country, Australia. My name Arkan Youssef. Totally blind, 63 years, born in 1959, and English language is the third language. I will recognize why I mentioned this English third language. My journey in Iraq, I finished year 12 in 1975, finished the bachelor's degree in 1982, a complete master's degree. 1986, all that in Iraq. I started teaching 1982 until 1999 during three stage in high school and the TAFE and the uni. Always my personality I want to give because I get a lot. I think I give like short summary about the past in Iraq.
8: As a result of your dedication to community service, Arkan, you were recently a finalist for Blind Australian of the Year, as we did mention in the introduction. So how did it feel to have that recognition?
9: Since 2011 until 2020, before Corona time, every day I meet about 4 to 5 people, speak with them about my journey, speak with them about just the 3 words. How to challenge, how to inspire, and how to be trust in yourself. But I have a lot of people know me, a lot of people mentioned what I am doing. They nominate me and they write it all that in their report to be a finalist in Australian Blind 2022 this year. And always I mentioned all what I am doing is a gift to my beautiful country. And it's very, very little. Look, when you be in desert and one give you a water, how much you will thank him. I be outside of Iraq and Israel accepted me. No, never I will forget this. Or how much I will give to this country is very, very little.
8: Our next guest is Tafadzwa Nyamuziwa, who I caught up with later on in 2022. He is a Holman Prize winner, a small business owner, radio host and DJ, and we started off our conversation by having a chat about his organisation, Shine On Africa.
4: Okay, so when I became blind and I was in Zimbabwe, you know, I had a lot of questions for myself, but I had no answers. So this is what gave me the hope of starting on Shine On Africa, whereby I set it up to train blind people in order to allow them to access technology, because the world has become a global vision and IT, everything is found on the internet, and the world is based now on more technology. So we thought, no, why don't we train the blind people to be able to access technology? And then we also looked at the issue of advocating for equal opportunities for persons with disabilities, like their rights. We also looked at the issue of their health, you know, issues like sports, issues like HIV and AIDS, you know, that involves, because at the end of the day, persons with disabilities are also, they're also affected at the end of the day. So this is what actually gave me the dream to start Shine On Africa, you know, but yeah, to be able to make an impact, you know, in the small little way that I could, yeah.
8: Yeah, and, you know, it is this impact and the work that you have done within the disability community, which has seen you become one of the 3 winners of the yearly Holman Prize. So congratulations again. Can you describe what it was like to be one of the winners when you found out?
4: Yeah. Okay, I first just want to thank the Holman Prize from the Lighthouse in San Francisco in America for coming up with such a competition. It is so empowering. It gives someone else who's blind hope and a vision. I'll tell you this, Sam, I was so over the moon. I had to dance, I had to jump, I had to sing. It was just like, wow. Because so when I actually saw about, I read about the Holman Prize, I looked at it, I studied what exactly they were looking for, I then compared it with what I had in my mind, or the vision that I had, and I said, okay, I'm going to go for this. And I say to myself, I'm going to win this competition, because I believe that I am a winner. You know, when I get into a competition, I go with the spirit of a winner. You know, so, yeah, the whole journey and the process was all exciting. You know, it was challenging, exciting, but you need to keep pushing, you need to keep going.
8: And I guess to understand the vision and the idea that you do have and that you now are able to get that one step closer to fulfilling, I understand your passion for radio and for being a DJ goes back quite some way. So could you tell us about how that all started?
4: So when I got blind in 2009, I first asked myself a question that, now that I'm blind, what do I do? What is it that I can do? What is it I'm passionate about? So I then said, I've always wanted to do radio. I've always wanted to be a DJ. And I've been keeping this this talent and ability in me for a while. So I just then moved from one side of the world to the other side. And that's when I started trying to figure out, okay, if you're blind, how do you become a DJ? How do you become a radio presenter? How do you become a radio host? I went for some auditions in Zimbabwe. Australia never made it. I had journalists following me and saying to me, no, you did a good audition. But what happened was just stigma and discrimination. That was then the auditions. Until finally, I went to one radio station in Zimbabwe, and I said to them, just give me the opportunity. Let me try it out and let's see how it goes. When they gave me the opportunity, boom, I just went. So the journey has been exciting, interesting, challenging. And then you actually figure out that there are jobs that are being said that are only meant for the blind. Like, for example, I'm going to be using Zimbabwe as an example. Most people in Zimbabwe are only expected, if you're blind, either be a teacher or be a telephone operator. Like you work at the call center or at the reception. And I said, no. I think people with disabilities also have got their own abilities that they want to do. So I said, the same challenge that I face to get to radio, I do not want someone else to face the same challenge. I want them to be what? To have an easy way to mainstream radio. So that's when I had this whole idea to say, let's just have a radio station that will be broadcasting online, but we'll use the studio to train the raw talent and able to equip persons with disabilities and give them a platform, a voice, and to also empower them to be able to walk on their own 2 feet.
8: Our next guest is Cameron Albanoy, who I caught up with around the time of World Radio Day in 2024. Cameron is an avid listener to Vision Australia Radio in Shepparton. He's also a community health worker and somebody with lived experience of blindness. Cameron had a chat to me about his story and how he ended up in Shepparton.
10: 1995, I came to Shepparton from Melbourne. Before that, I was in Jaburu, Northern Territories. So I moved to Melbourne, and from Melbourne came to Shepparton. I got married with my beautiful wife, Susan, and I've got a son, Arden, his name is. And this is how I end up in Shepparton, and my wife is third generation Albanian Australian.
8: And how did you get involved with Goulburn Valley Health, where you're currently involved now?
10: Yes, 10 years ago, I was employed at the Goulburn Valley as a senior peer mental health peer support worker. And after 3 years, I was a manager. And due to some financial circumstances with funding, now I'm a team leader. But I hold a portfolio of social justice and human rights. So it's very interesting portfolio, yeah.
8: Oh, it's very interesting and super important work. But there's also some other important work going on elsewhere in Shepparton at Vision Australia Radio. So when did you start listening to Vision Australia Radio from Shepparton?
10: Yes, it was a great pleasure and eye-opening experience. I started approximately 7 years ago, and I knew a few people who were presenters on the local radio here in Shepparton, and there were people with a dignity, a respect, tolerance, understanding, and very, very inclusive. This is how I started to listen to the radio.
8: Cameron, I want to give you the opportunity to, you know, speak a bit about the importance of, you know, resources and adequate facilities for community radio stations around the country to provide such a crucial service to their listeners. So, you know, how important is that for you? And, you know, what do you think could be done?
10: Resources are very important for any business. I'm talking business management. Vision Australia is

0: Some people may not be familiar with the Sustainable Development Goals of United Nations. Goal 17 is partnerships. Goal 3 is good health and well-being. And goal 4, quality education and gender equality, goal 5. So I think they are fulfilling the requirements of the United Nations. It's called United Nations. It's not disunited. Sometimes there's the shortcomings, but we are, after all, as a human being, this radio allows us and brings in a light that we as a human beings, we share each other's humanity and human dignity. So I will just mention at the end that the Article 3 from Universal Declaration of Human Rights, which was accepted on 10th of December 1948, it says everyone has the right to life, liberty, and security of the person. So being alive, different people, they are motivated in different ways, and some people are more physically, some intellectually. However, you are giving us food to satisfy our intellectual curiosity and to be part of this community. We are proud to be Australians, after all, and proud to be global citizens. And if you don't mind me, Sam, I would like to say that they are upholding the Australian values, which are very important. They put in practice the best of traditional Australian values, mateship, fairness, justice, and equality. I think humanity is in pain. Our planet is in peril. But if we stay strong together, we can overcome. All what we need is the goodwill to understand each other and respect each other, Sam.
1: And last, but by certainly no means least, Anthony Racco. Anthony is a musician and DJ who I caught up with a little while later in 2024, and he tells me all about how his vision loss impacted his music and how he overcame these various barriers to achieving everything he wanted.
2: Yeah, absolutely. So I was born of a hereditary eye condition called retinitis pigmentosa, which deteriorates over time. When I left high school, I did a course in audio engineering. You know, I felt that was sort of the right path for me to go. And then I sort of moved on to, I actually started producing music for a local independent record label. But from then till now, my eyesight sort of slowly increasingly deteriorated. So I was recording people and sort of a freelance audio engineer. And as my eyesight deteriorated, it became increasingly more difficult to do what I could do in the same amount of time. I became slower at doing things that normally would take a few seconds would start to take, you know, a minute or 2 minutes. And as a business, that became, it wasn't viable to sort of keep doing it that way.
1: Did you come up with any sort of life hacks or work out some adaptations to get around certain things over a period of time which helped you get back into the music that you're doing now? What's sort of been the most helpful thing for you?
2: Yeah, so I use a screen magnifier on my computer. I also use JAWS technology, screen reading technology, which has helped a lot. I use a lot of shortcuts or hotkeys, I may know them as, just to sort of get to certain places I need to faster without using the mouse. I've also got like hardware controllers where I can control certain volume knobs and different functions of my recording software with a physical hardware mixer, and different lighting, put lighting above my keyboard and, you know, above things I want to be able to see a little bit better. LED strips around the place so I can see the outline of the room a little bit better and things like that. And just all sorts of little bits like that that kind of, you know, make a big difference.
1: And we'll go back to a few years ago when you were experiencing those vision issues and you moved away from music for a little while and got into doing a few other things, pursuing other sort of career options like working in the community services sector. So tell us a bit about your time there.
2: Yeah, so

0: My passion has always been within music, but I also had a passion for community services. You know, I love supporting people that need support in the community. So that was a passion I wanted to pursue. So in 2021, I started a community services diploma course and completed that in 2022. And last year I was on the hunt for employment and was unlucky and didn't manage to secure anything at that time. So when it came to 2024 this year, I decided that I wanted to do something that I've always wanted to do but had never gotten around to it, which was to release my own music, totally everything done by myself, which means, you know, produce the music, write the songs, mix the songs, master the songs, release the songs. And although I had been in a few bands previous to that, and we've released music as a band, but, you know, I've never released anything solo on my own. So I set a goal for this year to back myself and reconjure up all the skills and knowledge that I've gathered over the years and put it in my own music and get that journey on the road, I guess.
1: 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I hope you're enjoying the episode so far. 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That's varadio, all one word, .org. And now to wrap up this week, my chat with Wayne Spears from Yarra Trams, who joined me to talk about an upcoming Try Before You Ride event taking place on October 16 at Southern Cross Station in Melbourne. I asked Wayne to tell us a little bit about the event.
2: So Try Before You Ride, it's now in its third year of returning after the episodes of COVID. And we have all of the transport operators in Melbourne, so that's Yarra Trams, Metro Trains, V-Line, and also Kinetic Buses. We all get together and give people an opportunity to come and learn about public transport and also the opportunity to come and have a look at what features are on the trains, trams, buses and so on for accessibility, but also people if they've not been regular transport users before, just to understand the layouts of trams and trains and buses and things. Yeah, okay. Really important stuff. We've also got Travellers Aid who partner with us as well. So they're there to provide support for people at the event. They're doing a couple of station tours, but also for people to get to know a bit more about what Travellers Aid do.
1: And how is the format looking in comparison to previous two iterations? Are there any differences in comparison that if people have headed along to the last one or two iterations, is there anything different in store for people?
2: So it's almost a rinse and repeat from last year.
1: Okay. that's good. Familiarity is, you know.
2: Certainly is.
1: Always good.
2: So what we've got set up there is Metro Trains are bringing a train to the station at Southern Cross, and also V-Line are going to be bringing one as well. So it's dedicated for that event for the 3.5 hours that it's there. Yarra Trams, we're doing something a little bit different. So we did this last year and it was a roaring success. And we actually take people on a guided tram ride.
1: Oh, wow.
2: So that way we'll still talk about the features and show people the features on a tram and at the tram stop. But there's nothing like taking a tram ride.
1: It's very true.
2: It's the way to do it. And it's a short trip, you know, maybe 10, 15 minutes or so, but it just gives people the chance to experience what it's like to be on a moving tram because it's quite different to a bus. And also it's a bit of an exciting break to do something on the tram.
1: Iconic in Melbourne. Yeah, absolutely. And those 3.5 hours, let's get those details for people out there in terms of the when, and also remind people of the where at Southern Cross.
2: Yes. So it's on Thursday, the 16th of October. And the event's going to start at 10:30. So that's when we'll be open for business and we'll finish at 2 o'clock. So the important thing for people to do is to register for the event ahead of time.
1: Yep.
2: That way we know that you're coming. And there's a couple of ways that people can do that. So that can be done. There's a link on the Vision Australia webpage to take people to do the registrations. But there's also, you can call the Transport Victoria call centre if you need assistance registering for the event. And the phone number for the Transport Victoria call centre, it's 1800 800 007. Now, once you've registered, we know you're coming. And then on the day, turn up. And we mark you off as arriving. And then the time is pretty much up to the individual. So you can go and do a train tour with Metro or V-Line or both. Kinetic buses are going to be showing their buses there as well, down in the coach area. And there's also a couple of accessible taxis, which will be available for people to explore as well. People that want to do the tram ride, they can register with us and we'll have allocated times for that. And that's all done at the registration desk. But it's pretty much have a look around, check things out at your own pace and your own time. And then we wrap it all up at 2 o'clock. So it's all finished by 2. Yeah, we had a really good turnout last year. There were, I think, well over 100 people registered and turned up. And we're certainly hoping for the same success this year. And it's important for people to know that it's, even though we have a start and a finish time for the event, if you want to go and try out these different modes of transport, there's no stress or there's no need to be concerned about the train leaving soon or the bus leaving soon because it's in service. These are dedicated for the event to be there so people can do it in their own pace and their own time. We also welcome people to come along with hidden disabilities. So we'll have Bailey House, who do the Hidden Disability Sunflower program in Australia and New Zealand. They'll be there as well. So if people want to understand a bit more about hidden disabilities and also the sunflower, how that benefits people with hidden disabilities, they'll be there as well. And all of the transport operators are members of that program as well, which is a really, really confident thing for people to know that if you've got a hidden disability, we understand that there might be some barriers and things, and we can help remove those as we need to.
1: Oh, wonderful.
2: Yeah.
1: Now, Wayne, where can people keep in touch to hear about the accessibility measures and future events like the Come and Try Day through PTV, Yarra Trams, etc.?
2: Yep. So we have the website that you do the registration through is Eventbrite. Mm-hmm. And if people want to mark, I think it's a checkbox that they can mark there to stay in contact with us.
1: That's right.
2: They can register that and then we'll keep the names there. So as another event comes up or something similar comes up, we can notify people through the Eventbrite website. And also there's a range of ways that Transport Victoria can keep in contact. So you can subscribe to updates, particularly, if there's disruptions coming up. And also through Metro Trains, they've got some similar registration processes there. On our website, for instance, on Yarra Trams, we've got service changes. So if there's any disruptions coming up that are because of planned works, so people can help plan their journeys around some occupations, we call them, there's information there to help people with that. But I think for the Try Before You Ride event, definitely through the Eventbrite page, they can keep updated with anything that's coming up through the Transport Victoria and also other operators with future Try Before You Ride events and so on.
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8: This week, we often get asked, how much can you see? 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
7: Every bit my 55 years, apparently. 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
8: As we always say at this point, please do get in touch with the show, whether you have experience of any of the issues covered on this week's episode of Studio One, or if you think there's something we should be talking about. You never know, your story and insight may help someone who's dealing with something similar.
7: You can contact us via email, studio1@visionaustralia.org. That's studio1@visionaustralia.org.
8: Or, of course, you can jump in our WhatsApp group by following the link in the podcast notes.
7: Hello, Lizzie. How are we going today?
8: Yes, very well, thanks. And yourself, Sam?
7: It's amazing what you can accomplish with very little sleep, or not accomplish with very little sleep. I've been getting a lot of this suddenly I'm awake at 3 o'clock in the morning sort of thing. It must be springtime.
8: I know exactly how you feel, mate. Or there have been very many nights in the last couple of weeks where I have not gotten any sleep at all. I don't know how the heck I'm even functioning.
7: Well, talking of functioning, so the big shake-up in Vision Australia radio has meant that some things have changed around here. And what that basically means is every Friday when I'm doing Peter Greco's show LedgerLink, I've got the entire place more or less to myself. It's really, really strange. I can sort of see the tumbleweeds rolling past the office. So I'm going to put out an offer here. If you are in the Adelaide region and you want to contribute to our show and record some of our wonderful Vox Pops, then you can come and visit me here at Vision Australia Radio, or drop us a note on our mailbox and I'll organise a Zoom meeting, because it gives me something else to do. I get very bored, or stir crazy more is the word for that.
8: Oh, Sam, if I knew that, I would have offered to come and keep you company.
7: Well, I think you're busy doing other things at the moment as well. How's your lessons going, as it were?
8: Oh, amazing. Garth is just the best teacher. I don't know how he deals with me. He has the patience of a saint. He's amazing, absolutely amazing, and we are putting together some programs for October because you're going away.
7: That's exactly right. That's right. Now, another thing I'm going to cover is our WhatsApp group. We've been asking people to follow the podcast links in links in the podcast notes, but we had an interesting time recently where someone was allowed in and they promptly advertise some stocks and bonds or something on there. So I kind of deleted the message and then deleted them.
8: I don't know why. I did not see that. I completely missed the ball on that one.
7: So I don't know who they were. They were based in America and they're gone. So I'm being a bit more careful. So if you have clicked on the link in the podcast notes and wondering why you haven't gone through, check your messages, because I've left you a nice little message saying, tell us who you are, please. And I will be getting around to everybody else that's in this current group as well, pretty much to the same thing. So if I don't hear back from people in, say, 7 days or thereabouts, they're going bye-bye too.
8: Sorry, people, but, I mean, it's just the nature of the thing, isn't it?
7: We've formed this group for a particular reason, and it's not really being used for that reason at the moment. And so then that reason really is, so if we ask you a question, that you answer it. That you give us your opinion on something and you record it over audio, because if you write it as a text message, we're not going to read it out.
8: No, I'm sorry, but we're not. Who wants to listen to people read? Look, Vision Australia Radio already has enough programs of people reading stuff. We do not need to do that.
7: Exactly right. So anyway, we are talking fashion and makeup this week, because there's a whole lot of Vox Pop recorded that have been sitting there for a very long time, and it's about time we heard from our choir of angels.
8: And I don't know if you've noticed, but I'm wearing my nice boots and earrings today, so...
7: No, I didn't know. One, I'm legally blind, and two, I'm a man.
8: That's
7: anyway,
8: true.
7: who we got first? I think we have Julie.
9: I haven't always been totally blind, so I've had sight in the past, so I know what colours are, and I tend to buy outfits that sort of go together, so like with tops and bottoms and things.
8: And how do you go clothes shopping? Who assists you with that? Do you do it online or in person?
9: I had friends or support workers assist me. I haven't actually tried it online yet.
8: It's very difficult, I will say.
9: However, I am looking forward to trying the InnoSearch.
8: What is that about?
9: It's basically an online shopping site that has audio descriptions for blind people. I haven't actually set my account up yet, but I'm looking forward to having a go, you know, seeing what it's like.
8: Yeah, amazing. Cool. You'll have to let me know about that, because it sounds amazing.
9: It does. Yeah, I will.
8: So I've actually done a bit of research into this InnoSearch. so to speak.
7: I heard you mumbling something in the corner of the office there, complaining about this and grumbling about that. So what's the go?
8: Well, I wasn't complaining about anything, actually. I was grumbling because I couldn't get my App Store thing to work. But it appears to be a platform. You can get the app on the iPhone or the Google Play Store, so I've seen. And it's a platform that basically uses AI. It's sort of like a ChatGPT model type thing. And you can search for certain things, you know, anything, sheets, jeans, T-shirts. I read a review of someone looking for the bedspreads and things. And basically, it will get up all of these results from different sites. And the AI component then reads out the sizes, the color, the fabric, any other details you want to know. And if you want to know more about a product, you can click on it and it will bring up the inner search chat component. And you can ask it questions like what pattern is on this, what size is it, what price is it. And I think you can compare other products as well. So the reviews that I've read are really good. It's definitely a work in progress, as is everything AI based. But it appears to be a way for blind or low vision people to navigate the difficulties of online shopping. Because quite often we'll come across sites where it'll show a graphic and it'll use very few words to describe the item. And that's a problem. That's why I don't do online shopping anymore either.
7: Well, I mean, I came across a similar issue. It was actually for Mike Socks, I've got to admit. So not actual socks, but Mike Socks. I was after some for us when we were running out of them in the studio here.
8: Yeah.
7: And so I bought these lovely purple Mike Socks, but they were tiny. So I think you have availed yourself of a few of them.
8: I do have a few at home. I've got one on my Behringer condenser mic and one on my normal mic and one on my new portable mic that I've just bought. So, yes, I have purple socks everywhere.
7: Yeah, exactly. Exactly. It wasn't exactly what I was after, but we ended up shopping the old-fashioned way, going out to Derringer's Music and just saying, have you got any large mic socks? And now I've got plenty of socks in the studio, so it doesn't really matter. So you've basically given up now just doing online shopping for everything or just clothes?
8: Well, everything, because I'm shopping isn't really my thing.
7: Mm-hmm.
8: I'm not a shopaholic like some people. Stephen, I'm looking at you.
7: Mm-hmm.
8: So I don't really do a lot of online shopping. I used to use a site called ASOS, and I've had fairly decent success rate there. They did have pretty good descriptions of the products. They were harder to find. And, you know, I did buy some really cool things that I ended up keeping and wearing, but the returns process was a bit of a nightmare. I generally don't shop online because I like the experience of actually going out as well.
7: Indeed.
8: I like to have a coffee afterwards and go with my support worker and have them give me their opinion and feel the texture of the clothes before I buy them. So, yeah, I mean, I prefer to go in person.
7: I'm kind of the same. I'd like to be able to try something on or have a vague idea if something fits me, because the problem you have nowadays is sizes are shrinking.
8: Yeah.
7: I mean, I know, yes, in theory, I'm increasing in size, unfortunately. This happens when you get a bit older. But I can still fit into a medium shirt, and yet new shirts I buy have to be extra large.
8: Yeah, it's funny you should say that. Back to the ASOS thing when I used to shop online, they have a lot of brands that aren't necessarily all Australian. They have a lot of UK, European and American brands. So this one particular brand I really liked to buy was called Bershka. And one of the reasons I liked to buy it was because I was a size 8 in jeans. That made me feel super good. I was like, yes, that's cool. That's amazing. I'm a size 8. And then I'd buy like Stradivarius or Topshop or something else like that, and I'd be a size 12. And that was just depressing.
7: Oh, damn, O to be a 12 again. Anyway, who have we got next?
8: I think we have Alex and Simon.
10: A lot of it nowadays has come down to how it's all set up in my clothing racks these days. I've got specific spots for specific shirts. My work stuff's all hung up in one spot so I know where it is. I can find a lot of my trousers by feel because I know what jeans feel like. I know what my other one, my tartan pants, all feel like. They've got a different texture to them. T-shirt wise, I've got it set out that I've got all my band shirts in one spot. They're all my good casual shirts to be going out day to day, wearing all that sort of stuff. for anything else, I've got workout clothing and what I like to call bum around at home clothing in a drawer so I know where it all is. And if I'm not sure where something is, I just ask.
11: I tend to remember what they are by texture. Sometimes it's not always easy, and I would use a color detector. If it's something that feels the same but a different color, I go with my own understanding of what might go well. I tend to have dark color trousers so that it would go well with most things that I have. So I wear pretty conservative stuff.
7: And that's a common theme that we've had all throughout this show's history, talking about how you deal with matching things up. Just be boring.
8: No.
7: Black and white.
8: No.
7: I do have lots. I do run a whole range of powder blue shirts. And mind you, I think I've got something reasonably daring at the moment. It's this multicolored, stripy, jumpery thing. So I can be adventurous, but no. On average, yes. Dress conservatively and you can't go wrong.
8: I don't believe this. I don't believe this. I don't believe this at all. What is wrong with you people? Boring. Although in saying that, I am dressed pretty boring today. But, I mean, I don't agree with you. If you have the resources to do it, you've got the apps that can help you and the supports to get them, go vibrant. Be daring. Express yourself through fashion if that's what you want to do. I was told once that I would not be able to leave the house unless I got changed, and it's because I was wearing dress pants, a sleeveless Iron Maiden shirt, and a pink trench coat. I didn't think that was so bad.
7: Oh, that was a statement, wasn't it?
8: Yeah. Come on.
7: Anyway, we're going to move over to something a little bit different now, to the world of makeup.
12: No, I've never been a girly girl, so to speak. The only time I ever wore makeup was on my wedding day, and my bridesmaid sorted me out on that day, and this is me. If you don't like it, that's your problem, not my problem.
13: Funny story, I'm very fair. I've you know, very fair and not got much hair on my face. And first, it was funny, just before 2019, I didn't realise how quick my hair and bad, and this was pre-guide dog and everything, and really coming to terms with it. And the girls went, "Are you okay?" I walked into where I was working at a women's centre at the time. And I went, "Yeah, I'm fine. Why?" And they just went, "You look like you're concerned or something." But I tried drawing on my eyebrows that morning. And they banned me.
14: Like, they're on your arms for lab action.
13: Yeah.
14: Wow.
13: They just went, "You look shocked." And I'm like, "Yeah, I tried putting my eyebrows on," and because it was women and, you know, empowerment to women. One of the girls went, "Come and sit down. Let me fix them up for you, doll." So it's, you know, we can have fun with that. And then I think I meant to do it another time, like really went the other way. But it's just, I've got to keep it basic. I've never been a big makeup wearer, but I am closer to 50 than I am 40 now. I'm trying to keep it, you know, simple. And tinted moisturizer is my best go-to.
14: Yeah, same.
13: Just to give that, and good facial products in between, and trust the process.
14: Yep.
13: As long as I feel good, that's what matters.
14: Yeah, also you might want to try, if you ever get a chance, if you like eyeshadow, some brands stock cream-based eyeshadows. So it's like in a pencil, and you apply it, and it's a cream base. So it's not powder. And then you can feel how much you've applied. And they usually they usually come in really nice sort of natural colours. So, you know, even if you do overdo it, it doesn't look terrible. It's usually like a light neutral colour.
13: Yeah, just don't use those blacks and dark blues because it will look, just keep it simple.
14: That's what I usually do, the cream base.
13: Oh, yeah. Thank you for that, because I'll definitely try that. I think for those other... works pretty, just cover up and look neat and tidy, and whack a little bit of lipstick on, neutral as possible. But these struggles are real. They're real struggles.
14: They certainly are. And, you know, a lot of women who are blind and vision impaired also want to be empowered and look, feel beautiful and makeup to be part of that. So
13: exactly. And you can't always have... You know, I guess for special events, definitely it would be, I'm booking in to get my makeup professionally done.
14: You might.
13: For every day, you can't have, we're not you know, the Desperate Housewives of wherever, having a makeup artist sitting in your bathroom when you wake up. So reality is, it's just, yeah, keep it as simple as possible.
14: That's right.
13: And age gracefully, keep healthy and just heaps of fluids and keep hydrated. You know, those are simple tips for life.
7: Oh, the ghosts of AI processing passed. So this interview is probably about 2 years old now. We just haven't got around to using that now. So it's amazing to see how far the processing's come now, because that doesn't happen. It's what we used to call Dalekification. Exterminate! So anyway, that was a Paralympian and the daughter of a Paralympian. So we had Jodie Willis-Roberts and, of course, Carly Towns.
14: Exactly. And I love to hear funny stories of women doing silly things with makeup. I remember once I was going through my, you know, gothic phase, so to speak, and I tried to apply black eyeshadow. And I went to school and my friend said to me, "You look like you've just walked into a door." Black eyes. I look like someone had beaten me up or something. Yeah, I've also had the clown lips, you know, the big painted lips red, because I'm not really good with lipstick. But I'm the same as Carly. If it's an event where I really want to go, you know, all out with the makeup, I'll get Megan to do it, my support worker. Like, you know, when we went to the Bilby Awards dinner.
7: Indeed. I mean, that's kind of the use that we now have with NDIS support workers, is that we don't have to look as stupid as that. I mean, that's the thing. I don't go shopping anymore for clothes without a support worker, because otherwise, I deliberately actually choose women to help me do that, because a bloke's just going to go, "Yeah, that looks okay."
14: So, Sam, do you have any makeup tips for us?
7: None at the moment. I just try to keep it nice and simple.
14: Okay, no worries.
7: Anyway, who have we got next?
14: I think we have an old friend of the show, Lily.
15: Yeah, I do like to wear makeup, and it's become increasingly difficult for me to apply it. So if I'm going to something pretty special, I will pay for someone to do my makeup. It's rare and it's costly, but if I really want it done well, I'll get someone to do it, just because I can't do all that really fine detail. But if it's just day-to-day, or not day-to-day, but, you know, I'm going for somewhere where I just want it a little bit, I will use the camera in my phone. I'll flip it around to selfie. I'll zoom out, and I zoom out enough to be able to see my eye, so I can apply some eyeshadow and mascara. If I want to do eyeliner, that's a bit more difficult. So I do that sort of just knowing the shape of my eye and where it is, and I have memory of how I used to do that. You know, I'll always make sure that I've got using some foundation or something that I know has been color matched to me, so I know I'm going to get that right. I have had makeup artists show me how to apply the foundation and everything properly, so I know I'm, even if I can't see, I know how to apply it, that it's going to be all blended in. I have been known again to use Be My Eyes once I've applied makeup to check. I know Be My Eyes uses a front camera. The front camera, but I've asked them, if I flip it around, would you just mind checking this for me? I'm not sure if they're allowed to do that, but I give them permission. If not Be My Eyes, I will get a friend to do it and double check. My kids have moved out of home now, so unfortunately I've got no one at home that can do it. But even if I'm going out with friends, that might be when I get picked up or whatever. Can you just check that I've got mascara all over my face? I guess it's just less is more. I do a lot less than I used to now. And things like I tint my eyebrows now, so that I know that they don't have to be filled in. They're tinted, you know, so that's not a huge expense to do every few weeks. That's probably just the few things I use. My phone is a great asset to me, being able to, because magnifying mirrors are not great for me anymore. They just distort everything. Yeah. I find it difficult to use. So yeah, the camera in my phone, and sometimes I might take a picture, a selfie, and then zoom right out, just so I can see even the lid of my eye, so I can check that I've done it okay. Yeah.
7: Anything to take from that one?
14: Yeah, so many good things. By the way, Lily is extremely pretty, so I've been told. And yeah, she does apply makeup really well.
8: I think this is where apps like Aira and Be My Eyes and Seeing AI are so good, and they are so invaluable, because we don't always have the support around us to give us that feedback. Well, I live with my husband, and if I want to do makeup to go somewhere for the day and I don't have a support worker to do it and I just want to do simple, I can't really ask his feedback or his advice because he knows nothing about it. I mean, how can he help me? He tries, but he can't give me the sort of feedback I'm looking for. And that's where apps like Be My Eyes have become so invaluable to me, because I then know, yeah, okay, that goes with this, and yeah, that shade matches your jumper better than the first shade you showed me, so maybe use that one instead. And it's so interesting. I remember back before these apps really existed, just trying to do my makeup and walking out the door and hoping like heck that I didn't look like an idiot. And now I can go out with confidence because I know that I do look decent and I've done my makeup well.
16: And that's one of the advantages of AI now as well. I mean, that's it seems to be something that sort of inveigled itself into our entire lives. But, yeah, it is extremely handy now. Anyway, we've got another two quick morsels. We have, what is it, Alex, the man of few words, and Sophie.
8: The woman of few words.
17: I guess I just put on whatever I put. That's honestly not something that I put too much thought into. I couldn't very much recognise my clothes just by how they feel, but I don't really care what I'm wearing.
8: That's fair enough. So you don't really organise your clothes by colour in your wardrobe or anything?
17: Not really, no.
18: So I learnt to colour block my wardrobe and group it in seasons. I do sometimes ask for a support worker or my mum's opinions when unsure. I prefer to shop for clothes in store so I can feel the product and try them on. I have someone with me to assist me with clothes shopping, to like read the label.
16: So again, yes, I think most of us now tend to be reliant on somebody with a decent pair of eyes to do our shopping for us. And good luck to you, Sophie. I know this is something like your second year living away from home, so all power to you.
8: Indeed. And I have to say, as far as that goes, I don't know how he does it, but Stephen is uncannily good at picking up outfits for me. Like, I remember one particular birthday coming home, and he went out and he bought like $200 worth of clothes and shoes and handbags, and my friend Elaine was with me, and everything just suited me, everything fit, everything was like my kind of colours. I don't know how he does that, considering he's colourblind. Maybe he had help, but he surprises me every time.
16: Oh, well, that's a good skill to have. So maybe he should have been a fashion designer.
8: I think he should have.
16: Yes, indeed. All right, so almost last, but definitely not least.
8: The man himself?
16: The man himself.
19: Well, I haven't always been good at it. I used to get told off and teased at school because I used to mix match me socks. I don't know how a boy of like 11 would end up with pink socks in his cupboard, but I did. Sometimes I used to get mixed up with the white ones. But as I've grown up, I've learnt to just keep a pretty straightforward wardrobe. I wear pretty pretty bland stuff. Most of the stuff I wear is black, so I find it pretty easy. If I wear something like T-shirts that have writing on them or whatever, sometimes it doesn't match up with the pants or shorts I'm wearing. I notice I try not to wear too flamboyant shorts, like stuff with like patterns on them, because if I wear a black top or something like that with writing on it, it just doesn't match. It looks like I fell out of a bloody Goodwill bin or something.
8: So when it comes to shopping for new clothes, how do you prefer to do it, in person or online?
19: Oh, that's a good question. I've made a lot of mistakes doing stuff online. You never buy like socks or underwear online because sometimes it always comes in the wrong size. So I always prefer to do it in person. And I'd never buy stuff from Temu or those places because it's really low quality stuff.
8: Okay, so when it comes to dressing up, now you are quite the dandy dresser when it comes to going out. What sort of style of clothes do you like?
19: Yes, I am, and yes, I do. What sort of style of clothes? I like mid-century type stuff. Or if I'm like going to a bar or something, I'd wear like biker type stuff, like leather jackets, pants, cowboy boots. I always wear cowboy boots when I go out.
20: Yes, he does.
19: I really like to wear smart, casual, really manly type stuff, like corduroy shirts, denim shirts, always black, if not just white, never in between. I don't like blues, I don't like greens or anything like that. So dark blue or black. Yeah, I'd like to dress up and look as good as I possibly can. I wish I had an ironing board and an iron, because I like to, you know, look very clean and nice when I go out. But sometimes I can be just as lazy as anybody else. Sweatpants and a t-shirt and sometimes moccasins or thongs going to the shops. But when you do go out in public, I try to look my best. I like to take pride in my appearance.
7: That's a wrap for this week. Now, who do we have to thank this week?
8: We have to thank Alex, Simon, Julie, Jody, Carly, Lily, Alex, Sophie, and Stephen.
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8: we're heading out on the town.
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8: Okay, and I won't ask you about makeup.
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Hi everyone, this is Robert Laurie welcoming you to this Variety Gospel program. I thought we'd start this program with the song Above All.

Now, the next song, which is an Aussie Christmas song, and why not have Christmas songs at any time of the year anyway? And this is Off We Go to Bethlehem. And when you hear the next story, you'll see why I chose this song.

I'm Rex Mitchell, and this is A Page in History. It's a summer evening in June 1917, near the end of World War I. A young clergyman and a mechanic with the Royal Flying Corps, home on leave, pause on the steps of a North London church. They've never met before, and they'll never meet again. But for one of them, this short meeting will be unforgettable. Noticing the Flying Corps uniform, the clergyman says, "Do you know, I believe Jerusalem is soon going to be delivered, and aeroplanes will have a lot to do with it. I'm watching events and reading my Bible side by side with my newspaper." Then he opens his Bible and reads God's promise in Isaiah 31 verse 5. "As birds flying, so will the Lord of hosts defend Jerusalem. Defending, he will deliver it, and passing over, he will preserve it." The conversation was soon forgotten, but sometime later in France, the Flying Corps mechanics hears that the event had actually taken place. Just 6 months after their brief conversation, Jerusalem had been delivered. For more than 400 years, the Holy City had grown under its Turkish oppressor. Britain had launched several crusades to liberate it, but it wasn't God's timing. On December the 9th, 1917, the exact day Haggai the prophet had predicted 24 centuries before, Jerusalem was set free. And, as the clergyman had said, aeroplanes did have a lot to do with it. When General Allenby was given charge of the British forces, he specifically requested 5 squadrons of aeroplanes. Until now, they'd been used little in warfare. Then, as Isaiah prophesied, our pilots, as birds flying, made regular sorties over Jerusalem. Elsewhere, aeroplanes had been used for reconnaissance, photography, machine gunning and bombing of the enemy, and as spotters for both army and naval artillery, but not in the Holy City. Isaiah 31 had said Jerusalem had to be delivered by God defending it. When Allenby approached the city, he ordered that there be no fighting in Jerusalem or nearby suburbs, and there wasn't. His troops surrounded the city, leaving a small opening for the trapped Turkish army to evacuate. And under the cover of darkness, on December the 8th, 1917, they did. Not a shot was fired. On the morning of December the 9th, 1917, under a white flag, the mayor of Jerusalem walked out of the gates to surrender the city. But why did the infidel leave so willingly? They'd held Jerusalem for 4 centuries and thought they were invincible. Well, for more than 100 years, the Turks had a saying which boasted, "When the waters of the Nile flow into Jerusalem, then will a prophet of the Lord come and drive the Turks out of this land." An impossibility. However, as Allenby approached the city, British engineers built a pipeline under the Suez Canal and across the searing desert. Daily, it pumped thousands of gallons of fresh water from the River Nile in Egypt to our troops fighting in Palestine. Not only that, there also came a great leader. Allenby's name in Arabic was Allah en-Nebi, which means Prophet of God. He was known by that name throughout Palestine, and just as the Turkish saying had predicted, he drove them from their land. Unwittingly, General Allenby exactly fulfilled the prophecies of the Bible, written 2,400 years before. I'm Rex Mitchell, and this has been A Page in History.

0: That song we just heard was Eagle's Wings. Well, any who listened last week to this program will probably remember I had Darryl Stott, a good friend of ours, on the program giving his story about where God took him from and where God took him and what he's doing. I don't remember if I mentioned last time that Darryl is now a pastor in a church. And it's good to have you back in the program again, Darryl.
1: Thanks, Rob. It's great to be back.
0: Yeah, appreciate you coming. So after last week where we talked about where God took you at that stage, whether you want to do a bit of a recap or just go on with where God took you after that. You've mentioned to us about how to become a Christian and how God brought you to the fact of, or the point of accepting him. So what happened after that, Darryl?
1: Well, I think the next thing that I was challenged with was, what am I going to do with my life and what am I saved for? It's not just about that I'm okay, forget everybody else. And so I was challenged in the area of Christian service, and I thought I would like to help people in the same position that I was in. And so I felt the challenge to move to Adelaide to do some Bible college training and to become a pastor. So that took place. I went down to Adelaide, which is the capital of South Australia, and it was a fairly demanding course of 2.5 years of every night of the week, and so I held a job as well, and I met my beautiful wife Anne, and so we ended up getting married and serving the Lord together. She always felt that she was going to marry a pastor, and so I was a youth pastor at the church at this stage while I was doing Bible college training, and God was moving wonderfully, and my boots and all personality was a couple of occasions I remember walking out in the middle of two street gangs that were brawling in a really rough part of the Port Adelaide area, and ended up baptising quite a few of them because standing in the middle and challenging them and sharing the gospel of Jesus, and never seemed to have any fear in those sort of situations, and this seemed to win the fair Anne, and she liked that idea, and so we got married and I became the assistant pastor at our church, thinking everything is going along very smoothly. And then we thought we would go back to the farm that I was on when I became a Christian. And my mum and dad had moved back, and the farm was being leased, and mum and dad were living on the property. So we went home for a visit, and an amazing thing happened. The Lord woke me up on the first night. I felt like a man had shook me and dragged me sitting upright in bed.
0: Oh, boy.
1: That was an amazing experience. Mm. And we were in two single beds, which I wasn't really too thrilled about, but it was my old room, and that's all there was in it. And my dear wife says to me, "What are you doing?" I said, "The Lord's speaking to me." And she said, "You get funny times to get revelation," because this was 2 o'clock in the morning. She just rolled over and went back to sleep.
0: I can imagine that.
1: Knowing Anne, yeah. Wouldn't it? But the Lord said, "Read Jeremiah chapter 30, verse 3. I didn't know what it said. And it was talking about the restoration of Israel. But the words were, "I'm returning."

0: returning you to the land that I gave to your father. And so I thought, wow.
1: How plain is that?
0: How plain is that? So anyway, I wrestled with it all day. And then again that night, I thought, maybe I'll get some sleep tonight. But at 2 o'clock in the morning, not only did I get shaken awake this time, but I saw, like on a screen on a wall, I saw pictures of buildings and people being helped and hundreds of people being ministered to and set free from drug addictions. And the Lord said to me, I want your farm. Remember you said I could have your farm and you? Well, now I want the farm. This was 7 years after I'd given my life to the Lord.
1: Right.
0: And I said, but God, I'd forgotten about all that. He said, I haven't.
1: And no, so, he doesn't forget, does he?
0: No. And so, but interestingly, legally speaking, the land was still titled in my dad's name, and the land was to be passed on to me. That was just the tradition, with the son inherits the land. But Dad was a non-believer. In fact, he'd been quite antagonistic to the gospel and very much threatened by my change. And I said, well, it can't be you, God, because Dad's not a Christian and this couldn't happen. So this still strong, small voice inside me said, go talk to your dad. He's just getting up. So by this stage, it was 6 o'clock in the morning. I walked in with fear and uncertainty to my dad.
1: I can't imagine you being fearful.
0: And it's not a nice sight. And my dad broke the ice and he said, I've had a terrible night. I need to become a Christian. I want you to help me.
1: Wow.
0: And so I was gobsmacked. And so I then told him all the story. We sat down on the front step, looking out over the valley together, and we just held each other and cried. He said, well, let's use this place for this ministry.
1: Man.
0: That was the beginning of the story.
1: That wasn't especially something from God, was it? Not half.
0: And so I had the pleasure of baptising him and seeing him come to know the Lord in a wonderful way. So then we set about how we could work out what to do with this property. And how are we going for time, Rob?
1: Well, okay, we'll give you about another 5 minutes.
0: Okay, well, that's all right.
1: I'd like to keep going, but unfortunately we have trouble with time.
0: We set about, we travelled across Australia, my father-in-law and I, because there was another exciting story. That wasn't the end of it. I said to my wife, well, we'll keep this to ourselves for about 6 months to make sure it all gets confirmed. On the way home, we had to pass through where my parents-in-law lived. And he was a very godly man and a very studious and deep theologically thinking person. And so he just said to me out of the blue, do you think I could buy your farm? And I said, what? He said, well, God just told me I have to build a house on it. So we then told him the story. I mean, we're just returning home. So much for our 6 months keeping it to ourselves.
1: Yeah.
0: We had to blab straight away. And so things got very quickly underway. So in the end, to cut a long story short, we moved down to the farm with no financial security. And it was just an amazing experience indeed. And so I was looking for a name to call the place, and then suddenly I knew that God had already named it. When our farm first started, my parents were separated for a year while Dad set up the farm, and when the family was reunited, Mum named it Karobran, Karobran. Which is an Aboriginal word meaning together. And I thought, well, Karobran, bringing people back together to find God and to find life.
1: That's amazing. And it went on from there to be a mighty thing, didn't it? Helping so many people.
0: It existed for nearly 40 years, and it's only just closed. And it's sad, but that's why I thought, well, instead of being too sad about it. I'll write a book and tell up the stories, and thousands of people have been helped right across Australia through it.
1: That's good news. Yeah, this book you've written, it's called Boots and All.
0: Boots and All.
1: And how do people get hold of this book? I really recommend it to anyone listening. I mentioned last week, if any of you are listening, that it's the sort of book you pick up and you can't put down until you stop reading. It's very well written, and Daryl's got lots of stories in there. I only wish we had time to tell all of his stories. So buy the book. There's a plug for you. What's that worth for me, Daryl? Let's tell people how they can contact you to get the book anyway.
0: I'll pay you out of the commission you're giving me for doing this interview, Rob.
1: Okay, Daryl, will we double it or not?
0: Daryl Stott, author. That's D-A-R-R-Y-L, S for Sam, T for Tom, O for Orange, T for Tom, author, at gmail.com. And if you send your details to me, your address, I'll post a book back to you.
1: Sounds good, Daryl. And remember, it's called Boots and All. That is Daryl too, Boots and All. He's in, not just a little bit, he's in Boots and All. And if any listening who are not on the internet and you would like to still get one of these books, you can give me a phone call and then I can get Daryl to contact you, or we do something about it. And my number is 0429 840 799. I'll give you that again, 0429 840 799, or 0888 257 346, and this is in South Australia. Thank you, Daryl. Thank you for being with us and for telling us your stories. As I said, I only wish we had a lot more time. And maybe one day you'll get back into the studio and maybe tell us a few more stories. So in the meantime, thanks you heap. Thank you heaps, I mean, and God bless you heaps.
0: Thanks, Rob, and thanks, listeners.
1: Now, as Daryl is an old-timer in the faith, let's finish with old-time religion with Jim Reeves.

0: Well, this is Robert Laurie. I've run out of time again. Maybe I should blame Daryl Stott for that. Anyway, you've got to blame somebody. Anyway, it's time for me to go, unfortunately. So thank you for being with me. Thank you, Daryl, for being with us also. And until next time, God bless you all heaps and bye for now.
1: I'm Declan.
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I love little country streams, sleep without dreams, Sunday school in May.

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I love coffee in a cup, little fuzzy pups, bourbon in a glass, and grass.